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0: We'll have partly cloudy skies with a good chance of showers and thunderstorms continuing for tonight. Low temperatures will be in the lower 60s. Partly cloudy on our Wednesday, slight chance of showers, much cooler as well, highs only in the lower 80s. We'll be around 60 for a Wednesday night, partly cloudy skies, and then a slight chance of showers again on Thursday, high temperatures around 80. With your severe view forecast, I'm Storm Specialist Drew Richards.
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0: We'll have partly cloudy skies with a good chance of showers and thunderstorms continuing for tonight. Low temperatures will be in the lower 60s. Partly cloudy on our Wednesday. Slight chance of showers. Much cooler as well. Highs only in the lower 80s. We'll be around 60 for a Wednesday night. Partly cloudy skies. And then a slight chance of showers again on Thursday. High temperatures around 80. With your severe view forecast, I'm Storm Specialist Drew Richards.
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0: We'll have partly cloudy skies with a good chance of showers and thunderstorms continuing for tonight. Low temperatures will be in the lower 60s. Partly cloudy on our Wednesday. Slight chance of showers. Much cooler as well. Highs only in the lower 80s. We'll be around 60 for a Wednesday night. Partly cloudy skies. And then a slight chance of showers again on Thursday. High temperatures around 80. With your severe view forecast, I'm Storm Specialist Drew Richards.
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0: We'll have partly cloudy skies with a good chance of showers and thunderstorms continuing for tonight. Low temperatures will be in the lower 60s. Partly cloudy on our Wednesday. Slight chance of showers. Much cooler as well. Highs only in the lower 80s. We'll be around 60 for a Wednesday night. Partly cloudy skies. And then a slight chance of showers again on Thursday. High temperatures around 80. With your severe view forecast, I'm Storm Specialist Drew Richards.
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life full of you. I'm singing in the rain, just singing in the rain. 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

0: We'll have partly cloudy skies with a good chance of showers and thunderstorms continuing for tonight. Low temperatures will be in the lower 60s. Partly cloudy on our Wednesday. Slight chance of showers. Much cooler as well. Highs only in the lower 80s. We'll be around 60 for a Wednesday night. Partly cloudy skies. And then a slight chance of showers again on Thursday. High temperatures around 80. With your severe view forecast, I'm Storm Specialist Drew Richards.
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1: We'll have partly cloudy skies with a good chance of showers and thunderstorms continuing for tonight. Low temperatures will be in the lower 60s. Partly cloudy on our Wednesday. Slight chance of showers. Much cooler as well. Highs only in the lower 80s. We'll be around 60 for a Wednesday night. Partly cloudy skies. And then a slight chance of showers again on Thursday. High temperatures around 80. With your severe view forecast, I'm Storm Specialist Drew Richards.
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Their brands were still on fire and their hooves were made of steel. Their horns were black and shiny and their hot breath he could feel. A bolt of fear went through him as they thundered through the sky, for he saw the riders

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'Cause they've got to ride forever on that range up in the sky, on horses snorting.

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You

We'll have partly cloudy skies with a good chance of showers and thunderstorms continuing for tonight. Low temperatures will be in the lower 60s. Partly cloudy on our Wednesday. Slight chance of showers. Much cooler as well. Highs only in the lower 80s.

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0: We'll have partly cloudy skies with a good chance of showers and thunderstorms continuing for tonight. Low temperatures will be in the lower 60s. Partly cloudy on our Wednesday. Slight chance of showers. Much cooler as well. Highs only in the lower 80s. We'll be around 60 for a Wednesday night. Partly cloudy skies. And then a slight chance of showers again on Thursday. High temperatures around 80. With your severe view forecast, I'm Storm Specialist Drew Richards.
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0: we're all alone. 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

ability there. And he showed them pearly white, just a jackknife as like he there. 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

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But a

0: We'll have partly cloudy skies with a good chance of showers and thunderstorms continuing for tonight. Low temperatures will be in the lower 60s. Partly cloudy on our Wednesday. Slight chance of showers. Much cooler as well. Highs only in the lower 80s. We'll be around 60 for a Wednesday night. Partly cloudy skies. And then a slight chance of showers again on Thursday. High temperatures around 80. With your severe view forecast, I'm Storm Specialist Drew Richards.
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Resting in my arms as I thrill to the magic charms of you. 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

0: We'll have partly cloudy skies with a good chance of showers and thunderstorms continuing for tonight. Low temperatures will be in the lower 60s. Partly cloudy on our Wednesday. Slight chance of showers. Much cooler as well. Highs only in the lower 80s. We'll be around 60 for a Wednesday night. Partly cloudy skies. And then a slight chance of showers again on Thursday. High temperatures around 80. With your severe view forecast, I'm Storm Specialist Drew Richards.
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0: We'll have partly cloudy skies with a good chance of showers and thunderstorms continuing for tonight. Low temperatures will be in the lower 60s. Partly cloudy on our Wednesday. Slight chance of showers. Much cooler as well. Highs only in the lower 80s. We'll be around 60 for a Wednesday night. Partly cloudy skies. And then a slight chance of showers again on Thursday. High temperatures around 80. With your severe view forecast, I'm Storm Specialist Drew Richards.
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0: Partly cloudy on our Wednesday. Slight chance of showers. Much cooler as well. Highs only in the lower 80s. We'll be around 60 for a Wednesday night. Partly cloudy skies. And then a slight chance of showers again on Thursday. High temperatures around 80. With your severe view forecast, I'm Storm Specialist Drew Richards.
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0: Partly cloudy on our Wednesday. Slight chance of showers. Much cooler as well. Highs only in the lower 80s. We'll be around 60 for a Wednesday night. Partly cloudy skies. And then a slight chance of showers again on Thursday. High temperatures around 80. With your severe view forecast, I'm Storm Specialist Drew Richards.
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0: Partly cloudy on our Wednesday. Slight chance of showers. Much cooler as well. Highs only in the lower 80s. We'll be around 60 for a Wednesday night. Partly cloudy skies. And then a slight chance of showers again on Thursday. High temperatures around 80. With your severe view forecast, I'm Storm Specialist Drew Richards.
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1: Nothing's impossible, I have found, for when my chin is on the ground, I pick myself up and dust myself off and start out over again. 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
1: News this hour from Town Hall. I'm Rich Thomason. President Trump puts Iran on notice. He tells the UN General Assembly that he has a big decision to make.
2: Will a deal be made with Iran that lets them rebuild and create a far greater country than it ever was before? Maybe one of the greatest in the Middle East or even the world? Or do I annihilate the Islamic Republic?
1: Mr. Trump predicts an agreement will be made after the midterm elections. Today, Iran's president will address the UN. Yesterday, American and Iranian negotiators held indirect talks for several hours. President Trump met with Ukrainian President Zelensky at the UN yesterday. Mr. Trump holds out hope for a deal to end the Russia-Ukraine war. Meanwhile, a senior NATO commander is issuing a fresh warning about Russia.
3: NATO's deputy commander in Europe's warning that Russian President Vladimir Putin's becoming increasingly reckless as his war in Ukraine drags on. Air Chief Marshal Sir John Stringer tells AP Putin's seeking to divide Western allies, while other European leaders warn Moscow's planning to test NATO's collective defense pact with bolder attacks that have already included sabotage and espionage. But Stringer also cautions NATO members need to be aware of a fevered environment and be careful in their response, because Putin would like to provoke the alliance into an overreaction. I'm Ben Thomas.
1: President Trump calls Cuba a failed state, predicting the communist regime will fall. Chinese President Xi is headed to Washington, due to arrive this evening for White House talks tomorrow. Artificial intelligence is among the issues they'll discuss. The U.S. and China compete for global AI dominance. On Wall Street this morning, the Dow futures are down 18 points, and NASDAQ futures off 11, the S&P futures 3 points higher. More on these stories, townhall.com.
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7: We'll have partly cloudy and cooler conditions for today. High temperatures only in the lower 80s. Partly cloudy for tonight, lows in the lower 60s, and then some patchy fog Thursday morning. Otherwise, mostly sunny, highs in the lower 80s. 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They know auctions. With your severe view forecast, I'm Drew Richards.
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5: And thank you, Mac. Right now, 65 at your home for Old Country. Good morning to you. Heidi Ho, neighbor and Sam Jay, and the real country crew. Just after 6 a.m. Coming up, we've got Comedy Spotlight. In the spotlight today is Casey Jones. We'll check in with Chuck, hopefully, and we'll find out what's happening with the roadways this morning. So stick around for that. But first, get out of bed, sleepyhead.

0: Today's stars and the legends, Real Country, KT Osland, Riley Green, Luke Combs, kicking off our Wednesday. Coming up, we've got Comedy Spotlight. Get ready for Casey Jones. 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Here's Chuck.
1: Good morning. An accident at Donaldson being cleared 40 eastbound near Briley Parkway. It's got traffic a little bit slow over there. Hopefully things will move a little bit better in the next few minutes. That's a wreck in its clearing stages. 40 East near Briley. As it builds now down I-40 coming in from Wilson County through Hermitage. Watching it also try to pick up here in the last few minutes. 24 West coming up out of Murfreesboro. Hey, STR Towing and Recovery says call them 24-7 here in Middle Tennessee. I'm Commander Chuck. You're on time traffic.
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course, but when he thought no one was looking, he'd stand in front of the mirror and do a little aerobic dance that I called the Bubba Bump. Then about 2 minutes later, he'd get tired and lust for something exotic. Not me, of course. So he came up with a new southern dish called Spinchy. Spam on a bed of rice.

0: Zach Top on Real Country South of Sanity. Of course, Casey Jones is in the comedy spotlight today. Merle Haggard just a moment ago. We've got headlines on the way. Carlin Cochran is in for us today. Let's see what's happening on the roadways. 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Now at traffic, here's Chuck.
1: Good morning. It's trying to move a little bit better over here near the airport on 40 eastbound near Briley Parkway from the earlier accident here in the Donaldson area. As it loads up, a little bit more volume here in the last 10, 15 minutes, 24 westbound up past Bell Road coming in right now from Murfreesboro and Rutherford County. 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These guys are the best. I'm Commander Chuck, your on-time traffic.
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9: 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Five people have been arrested on gun and drug charges following a year-and-a-half-long investigation by Lebanon police. Police say the investigation began in March 2025 into narcotics being sold and distributed throughout Lebanon. After 50 felony indictments were returned, Timothy Kaysen, William Kaysen, Corey Denny, Lakeisha Fitz and Charles Davis Jr. were arrested. Investigators say they recovered cocaine, methamphetamine, fentanyl, and stolen weapons while executing multiple search warrants. Two GMC Sierras were also recovered, leading to a separate investigation into a nationwide vehicle theft ring. One defendant also faces aggravated child neglect charges after a child found during a search tested positive for cocaine. We will have details on these stories coming up right after Coleman and Company, and that starts in about 30 minutes on FM 98.9. 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
1: 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Visitation for Joanne Templeton Beard, age 96 of Lebanon, will be Saturday from 10 a.m. until 12 p.m. at Sellers Funeral Home in Lebanon. Services for Tony Dio Douglas Fowler, age 85 of Lebanon, will be Saturday at 10 a.m. at the Church of Jesus Christ of Latter-day Saints. Partlow Funeral Chapel is in charge of arrangements. Services for Gregory Clark, age 66 of Lebanon, will be Saturday at 1 p.m. at Newville Monument Funeral Home. A celebration of life visitation for Alicia Parker Bobo Green, age 75, will be Saturday, October 3rd, from noon until 3 p.m. at Sellers Funeral Home in Lebanon. A celebration of life for James Van Swafford, age 71 of Mount Juliet, will be Saturday, October 3rd, from 1 until 3 p.m. at Del Webb Lake Providence Clubhouse. Baum Memorial Chapel is in charge of arrangements. Graveside services for Linda Mae Stevens, age 82 of Watertown, will be at 3 p.m. Saturday, October 10th at Hunter Memorial Park. Hunter Funeral Home is in charge of arrangements. And a memorial service for Marion Louise Thompson, age 83, will be at 1 p.m. Friday, October 16th at Del Webb Lake Providence. Baum Memorial Chapel is in charge of arrangements. Funeral announcements on FM 98.9 are brought to you daily at 6:30 and noon by Liggett and Bobo Funeral Home in Lebanon, serving Wilson County and surrounding areas for over 100 years.
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11: We'll have partly cloudy and cooler conditions for today. High temperatures only in the lower 80s. Partly cloudy for tonight, lows in the lower 60s, and then some patchy fog Thursday morning. Otherwise, mostly sunny, highs in the lower 80s. 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They know auctions. With your severe view forecast, I'm Drew Richards.
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0: on Rio Country Neon, and Stella Lefty's got the number one song in the country with Boston. Coming up, news, weather, and Coleman. We've got Judge Ingsley Hagan. He will be our guest host today. Coleman is on vacation for a couple of weeks. We've got guest hosts each day. Always a lot of fun. Of course, we will miss Coleman. He'll be back in a couple of weeks. Let's see what's happening on the roadways. Want to thank Bates Ford and get that regular oil change. It's $39.95, up to 5 quarts of oil, tax and disposal, $17.80. Franklin Road, now at traffic, here's Chuck.
1: Good morning. It's trying to move a little bit better over here near the airport on 40 eastbound near Briley Parkway from the earlier accident here in the Donaldson area. As it loads up, a little bit more volume here in the last 10, 15 minutes. 44 westbound up past Bell Road coming in right now from Murfreesboro and Rutherford County. Listen, if you're having any kind of transmission problems with your car or truck, bring it to AMCO Transmissions today. 3020 Nolensville Pike in South Nashville. These guys are the best. I'm Commander Chuck, your on-time traffic. Nashville.
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1: Breaking news this hour from Town Hall. I'm Rich Thomason. Amid all of the hand-wringing over artificial intelligence, President Trump says he is not inclined to block something that he believes will eclipse the world-changing industrial revolution. And House Speaker Mike Johnson says the president will soon be convening a meeting of tech executives.
2: We are summoning together the top leaders, the CEOs of the AI providers, okay, the ones that run the Frontier Labs and the others. And so all the big names that you know, I think within the next week, we will be together at the White House for an important meeting.
1: President Trump has a warning for Iran. He says if it fails to agree to a deal with the U.S., the Islamic Republic could be wiped off the map. Meanwhile, Iran reportedly had a hand in the recent Houthi rebel blitz in the Mideast.
3: The lightning advance of Yemen's Houthi rebels down the Red Sea coast was aided by Iranian advisers on the front lines. That's according to people familiar with the offensive. Iran stepped up its aid to the Houthis ahead of the latest fighting, and field advisers helped with tactical maneuvers and intelligence. The intervention shows how Iran has built the Houthis into a major regional partner, able to open a new front in the wider war with the U.S. The rebels' biggest land grab in years, along with the closure of a key Saudi pipeline, strengthen their ability to choke off Saudi Arabia's oil exports, pushing up global prices and giving Iran greater leverage. I'm Charles Villadesma.
1: A storm taking shape off the Carolinas is expected to develop into an early season nor'easter. Forecasters say could impact the East Coast from the Jersey Shore to New England later this week. Polo has grown into one of the most powerful Pacific cyclones in decades, expected to skirt Mexico's southwestern coast as a major hurricane. On Wall Street this morning, the Dow futures are down 107 points. NASDAQ futures off 78. More on these stories, townhall.com.
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7: We'll have partly cloudy and cooler conditions for today. High temperatures only in the lower 80s. Partly cloudy for tonight, lows in the lower 60s, and then some patchy fog Thursday morning. Otherwise, mostly sunny, highs in the lower 80s. 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They know auctions. With your severe view forecast, I'm Drew Richards.
8: 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It's 7:04 on this Wednesday, September 23rd. 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
9: Good morning and welcome to Coleman and Company. This is our regular Wednesday program, and we feature Bates Ford right out of the gate. We've got Billy Mullinax and Ronnie Kelly with Bates Ford. And good morning, gentlemen.
10: Good morning.
9: Billy, what's going on with Bates Ford? I was just telling you before we started on the air, I drive by on the interstate and see what a nice facility you all have there at Franklin Road and right on the interstate. And it just, y'all have got a lot full of cars and looks like y'all are ready for business.
10: Well, and we do, Judge. We've got about 300 vehicles in inventory right now. So we've got a great selection. And finally, have got a little cooler temperatures to be able to come in and look at those vehicles and not sweat quite so much.
9: Much more enjoyable to tour the lot.
10: Yes,
9: yeah.
10: Yes, it is. And but you know, one thing we've got right now also, we just traded for a center console boat, an Excel. So we do have, because everyone knows we'll trade for anything it don't eat. And so we've got a boat right now. We've got a Victory motorcycle right now. So if you're looking for either one of those, you know, come and check us out. You know, our website is, we update all of our inventory daily, TonyBatesFordSales.com. And good way to see what we got.
9: Absolutely. Mr. Kelly, I always enjoy hearing you on the radio with Coleman in the mornings, and your loyalty to the car business is unmatched in my estimation. You've been in the car business for, is it 39?
10: 39 years.
9: 39 years. See, I do listen, I can tell you. And what obviously you've seen a whole lot of changes, but right now, what are you seeing the most demand for in sales?
11: Most demand for right now is our number one selling truck, the F-150. And a lot of people love the F-150, and we do a great job with it. And one thing about the F-150 is it's very roomy and it's very economical. And we have great choices of not only F-150, but the Rangers. We do a great job with Rangers. Yeah. And we got a Maverick. So we got a lot of great selection of new vehicles. And right now, in the cool weather, you can get out and pick up a vehicle right now. And we want to thank all our customers for coming out, even all of these hot days.
9: Oh, yeah.
11: And they were very loyal to us, and we want to thank every customer that come to Bates Ford.
9: One program that I think you all have had in place for a few years now is the ability for someone to schedule service, and you come and pick up their vehicle. That is such a wonderful, you know, this day and age, everybody's so busy, so consumed with their own time and so forth. Really talk a little bit about that ability to just call Bates Ford and schedule service.
10: Yeah, we have a pickup and delivery service, and you can call, schedule a time that works for us to come and pick it up, either at your business, your place of work, or your home. We bring it in, do the services that need to be done, and then bring it back to you. And then you're exactly right. People's lives are so busy, so you don't want your Saturday mornings consumed with sitting at a dealership waiting on an oil change or waiting on a recall to be done.
9: Oh, yeah.
10: And so that is a great service that we have a lot of people that take advantage of.
9: Is there any extra cost to that?
10: No extra cost.
9: So I can bring it in and sit in the waiting room, or I can have y'all come get it, and it's going to be the same price.
10: Exactly the
9: same.
10: Well,
9: I tell you, that's a pretty good deal. Ronnie, you mentioned the F-150. It's been the number one seller. I think it's been the number one seller just about as long as I've been alive. I'll be 51 next month.
10: Yep. Yes.
9: And I think it's the F-150 just about in that same number of years, right?
11: Right. It's about 40 years.
10: Well, no, 50. This year, if we complete and are number one again, it'll be for 50 years.
9: Half a century.
10: So,
9: wow.
10: Yeah. So that says, you know, you hear all kind of comments about this brand truck, that brand truck, and so forth. But, you know, to be the number one selling truck in America for 50 straight years.
9: That speaks volumes.
10: That speaks volumes about quality,
11: yes,
10: about capability, mm-hmm, and then also about value.
9: Absolutely, and don't want to miss this opportunity to talk about the cheapest oil change in town, right?
10: That's right, $39.95. For 5 quarts of conventional
9: not
10: gas
9: synthetic
10: engine, right, and not diesel, not half and half. I mean, it's so we got to make sure we're, you know, getting the right animal there. But but it is, and not, you know, price isn't always the most important thing to people. Knowing that your vehicle's being properly taken care of and serviced by factory trained technicians, that goes a long way,
11: yes,
10: especially in the vehicles we drive today, because they are so specific to brand specific, almost to where You know, if you drive a Ford, there's nobody that can take care better care of your Ford than we can.
9: And all of your technicians and mechanics are certified by Ford, correct?
10: Yes, yeah. They are.
9: And they can't, you can't just get that anywhere you go. One of these quick oil change places, they may have some type of certification, but you don't know that they are trained on Ford vehicles.
10: Yeah, that's like one of our technicians, you know, here next week, we're having to fly him out to Arizona for a class. I mean, so
9: that's a big investment by the company.
10: It's a big investment by us for our technicians, and but we want to make sure that they're trained and certified to be able to properly diagnose and fix your vehicle.
9: We're just about out of time, Mr. Kelly. If people are interested in taking a look, should they start at the website or just give you a call or come see you?
11: Start at the website and come down and see one of our sales persons that we'll take care of. Remember, we the dealer trade for anything we don't eat.
9: Well, you took the words right out of my mouth. Good to see you, gentlemen. Billy Mullinax, Ronnie Kelly with Bates Ford. Thank you, gentlemen. Again, this is Coleman & Company. You're listening to WANT 98.9. Guest, and we've got Lebanon City Council candidate. You can take either chair, Sean, whichever one you're more comfortable in.
12: Wonderful. Thank you, Judge.
9: Yes, sir. We have the pleasure to welcome Sean Hicks, who is a candidate for Ward 3, Lebanon City Council. I've got some dates for everybody. We've got our general election coming up on November the 3rd of this year. You can last day to register to vote in this election is October the 5th. The first day to request an absentee ballot is August the 5th, so that's already passed. The last day to request an absentee ballot, October 24th. Early voting is October 14th through the 29th. So if you wish to vote in this election, you better get registered by October the 5th, and that'll be here before we know it. Sean Hicks, you are running for Ward 3. We were talking just a bit before we went on the air, but let's first start geographically. Where is Ward 3 in the city of Lebanon?
12: Well, good morning, and thank you again for the opportunity. Yeah, Ward 3 is kind of in the heart of our city. So if you think about the downtown area, it's everything west of College Avenue, and then everything kind of southish of Bedore, although with the latest kind of redistricting, there's a few little points just a little bit north of there. And then over to the west, it's bounded by the east side of Castle Heights. And then it kind of runs south, you know, kind of out into the county.
9: Yeah. Well, and I was talking a bit. I think this is such a wonderful service that Susie does and Coleman here and MJ and Billy. But this is an opportunity for people in Lebanon to get to know you as a candidate. And it's a really easy opportunity. All they've got to do is turn on the radio and listen. So what I'd like to do over the next maybe 15 minutes or so is introduce Sean Hicks to the people of Lebanon, and in particular Ward 3. So let's tell us a little bit about you, and are you from Lebanon, or how long have you been in Lebanon?
12: Yeah, so I'm from a little bit of everywhere. Okay. So I grew up in kind of southeastern Indiana. You know, I always say I started as a southerner, you know, in southern Indiana, and then I moved up to the south side of Chicago area. And worked there. So I went to school in Butler University in Indianapolis, and then that's where I met my wife of 37 years, Lori.
9: Wow.
12: And so we, you know, we got married up in the Chicago area where we could both find jobs back in the 80s, which was a little tougher to find employment. And we were there for about 10 years, got transferred to Michigan, and spent 17 years in southern Michigan.
9: And, I see the theme.
12: Yeah, there's a theme kind of going here, right? And then ultimately, we kind of came south. We were looking for a little bit of warmth and a little less snow. But more importantly, we were looking for a place where my wife's parents would move in with us. They were aging out in Arizona. And we kind of thought, well, we need to kind of plan for, you know, their next phase. So about 13 years ago, we found an old house over on South Tarver in the historic district, which it wasn't a historic district at that time. But there was plans for it. I remember talking with the different folks in the city about it, and so excited because I love historic homes. So we bought an old house.
9: You might have had a conversation or two with Kim Parks.
12: Absolutely. Yeah. Kim and Tracy Parks were really key in terms of, you know, getting us involved in the historic area. So we fixed up the house, built an in-law suite for the folks, and they've been with us 9 years. They'll be 96 and 95 in November. and you know, they're doing well.
9: Good.
12: But we've got them at home, and you know, and being caregivers to them now as they're aging is really kind of a blessing, and I really see it as a kind of a calling.
9: So, are you retired, semi-retired, still working?
12: No, I'm still working.
9: Okay.
12: I started off many, many years ago in manufacturing and in the bakery and snack business. Moved into IT probably about 30 years ago.
9: Oh wow! Early IT.
12: Yeah, early IT. And I currently work for one of the leading data analytics and data management companies. And I work with Fortune 500 companies, helping them build their strategic analytics vision, and looking into the future for them.
9: Wow.
12: You know, so their infrastructure, their software needs as we move into the age of AI, cautiously, if I might add. there's lots of great things going on.
9: Sure.
12: It's like anything else. There's so many great things happening, but you've always got to be cautious and concerned and have guardrails.
9: Well, and it, with any kind of change,
12: yep.
9: We as people, as humans, we're cautious. We're
12: yep.
9: skeptical, and that's understandable. We're going to get to know more about Sean Hicks and talk about the issues facing the Lebanon City Council, as well as, in particular, Ward 3 here in just a moment. You're listening to Coleman Company on WANT.
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13: Good morning. Starting a little bit heavy now, right on schedule. Coming through the Mount Juliet area, especially westbound I-40, headed towards Hermitage. It's already slowing down on 65 southbound at Trinity Lane. We have seen radar earlier north of Nashville on 65 and through Sumner County and parts of Robertson County as well. If you're having any kind of transmission problems, let them check it out today at AMCO Transmissions at 1621 West Main Street in Lebanon. I'm Commander Chuck, your on-time traffic.
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9: Good morning. You're listening to Coleman & Company. This is Inslee Hagan. I'm with Sean Hicks, candidate for Ward 3, Lebanon City Council. Sean, we were kind of getting to know you a little bit and your background in IT, and so you've been in the Lebanon area for a little over 13 years now, you and your wife of 37 years, and congratulations on that. That's wonderful. But let's talk specifically about Ward 3. What would you say are the top three issues facing Ward 3 going forward in the next 4 years?
12: Well, I think one of the key issues is fiscal responsibility. And I don't mean to imply that we don't have it today. I believe we do.
9: Mm-hmm.
12: You know, there's so many great things happening in the city, and there's so many great people working, you know, in our city government. You know, they're doing a lot of the great right things. The second thing is resident-first zoning and development. And again, there's a lot of great things happening there too, but also there's a lot of controversial type pieces. And then, of course, you know, in the current day, we're talking a lot about critical infrastructure.
9: Yeah.
12: You know, whether it be wastewater, whether it be water, gas lines, new gas lines going in on Pennsylvania, which is fantastic, right? You're seeing, I just got a new water line at my house because it was old galvanized.
9: Oh, wow.
12: So, you know, there's things that need to be done, and as we look forward, you know, we do those things.
9: Looks like a fiber optic line maybe going in on Castle Heights Avenue, I believe.
12: Yeah, yeah, absolutely. So, you know, there's lots of great things happening. And, you know, and again, it's not that we don't have fiscal responsibility, but we got to think about what happens next. You know, there will potentially, more than likely, be some type of economic downturn in the future.
9: Sure.
12: I hope not in the near. But, you know, when those revenues drop, you know, how do we maintain what we're building? And that's with just good long-term planning, long-range planning. And that's what I've done all my life, whether it was with capital management back in manufacturing, building multi-million dollar manufacturing plants, to standing up and looking at, you know, large-scale infrastructure for Fortune 500 companies. You always got to think down the road when things may not be quite so good. I think we do that.
9: Right.
12: You could always do everything better. And I'm hoping I can bring that experience and that mindset, to the city council.
9: Well, I would agree. And the notion that we're getting it all right, I think, would be kind of foolish. I mean, yep. Honestly, there's always room for improvement, no matter how well we're doing. And that, I think that goes for all of us just as humans, not just as a city. Let's talk a little bit about, before I get too far, social media for your campaign. Just let people get a little bit more specifics for you. Do you have Facebook, Instagram, all of those different things?
12: Yeah, I'm kind of an old schooler. I've got a Yahoo email address.
9: Okay.
12: So it's sean.hicks@yahoo.com. And my main social media presence is Facebook, and that's Sean Hicks Ward 3, Sean Hicks for Ward 3. And you can find my opinions and ideas out there. Those are my main two things. I've got an Instagram. I'm not very active on it. It's funny. I've been in IT for 30-some years, but I'm not fully immersed, right? I love people. I love having conversations, and I think that's what we need to not lose sight of in this modern world of technology. Use the technology. It's wonderful. It really improves quality of life. But also understand that, you know, we're human beings and we need that connection personally.
9: Absolutely. So really the easiest thing, maybe somebody just Google or search for Sean Hicks, Lebanon City Council, and absolutely. Probably would find information.
12: Absolutely. Yeah. Yeah. Absolutely.
9: So we talked about geographically, we're kind of the heart city of Lebanon. Anything in particular that you think, we've had some big changes to the square over the last decade or so, and I know there was some pushback at the time, but it seems like everyone has gotten used to the circle that was a square.
12: Yeah.
9: But I think aesthetically it looks a lot better than it did a decade ago, and with all the businesses that seem to be just thriving, and I was noticing one of the buildings on the what would be the northeast side of the square. We got a new paint job, nice blue and white paint job recently. I don't know, maybe you can tell us what's going in there, but let's talk a little bit particularly about the square, because I know the mayor and other members of the council talk about kind of that's the heart of the city.
12: It truly is. And when we came here 13 years ago, driving around the sleepy square or circle or roundabout, however you want to call it, it was kind of like, wow, look at all the great potential here. And there were some great, great businesses
9: sure.
12: down there, but so many things had kind of migrated over to the old mill.
9: Yeah,
12: and that was a great hub for wonderful things. You know, I think you and I talked earlier about Harper's Books.
9: Right,
12: they were one of the first places I found at the mill, and they moved downtown. So it's been really fun to watch it grow. One of my other favorite places is Jack's Guitarchaeology.
9: Oh yeah,
12: that's one of the great guitar places around, and it's just a wonderful young man, Jack. I've purchased services and products from him, much to my wife's chagrin, and just keep adding more. But the square is really evolving, and it is really neat to see that now you can drive through there on a Friday at 7 o'clock and you can't find a parking spot.
9: Oh yeah.
12: So it's a good problem to have, right? And speaking of parking lots, we just added one, added a city-owned one.
9: Where is that exactly, the new parking lot going to be?
12: It's going to be on the west side of the Capitol Theater.
9: Okay.
12: So there's already a parking lot there, but the city, purchased the property, and they're going to obviously do what city does best. They're going to, fix that up and make it very usable.
9: So it's presently a gravel lot. I don't know if the city intends to pave it. Maybe that's in the future.
12: Yeah, I bet they will.
9: Yeah.
12: And we should. We want to be welcoming to all the people that come to our city and the people that are here. But I love seeing what's going on downtown. I haven't been out a lot. When COVID hit, it seems like it's been just yesterday, some days.
9: Yeah.
12: My elderly in-laws live with us, so we didn't go out much during that time.
9: Sure.
12: And we're still not out too much, but, I still sneak down to the town social for lunch occasionally, and it's just great to see the business booming down there.
9: I started practicing law in 2007, and I can recall the parking lot directly across from my old office. the only time there would be a car parked there would be when someone put a for sale sign in the windshield.
12: Yeah.
9: And trying to find a parking space was not an issue.
12: Yeah.
9: Now trying to find a parking space is an issue and can be an issue even on Sunday afternoon,
12: yeah.
9: which
12: yeah.
9: is a wonderful thing, in my opinion. I think it's great to see for Lebanon. Any concerns in your mind as a candidate for Ward 3 that we need to maybe pump the brakes on? And I'm not necessarily alluding to data centers or

0: see all those beautiful buildings and shops undergo that scenario they've gone through at least twice.
1: Right.
0: So we need to accelerate infrastructure improvements. I kind of feel like Ward 3 is maybe kind of getting left behind because the perimeter, you know, the Ward 4s, the 5s, even Ward, you know, 1 and 2 are seeing so much growth and development. So I'm kind of glad we're not having a ton, but we need to kind of tuck back in, catch up with our infrastructure. But also I see kind of a disturbing trend in Ward 3, and that is we're losing some of the older homes. Now, we have some protections with the historic preservation districts,
1: right.
0: But I'm talking about single-family homes, affordable homes, and Ward 3 has a plethora of them, homes that were built in the 30s, 40s, and 50s, and those are the great starter homes, the things that people need. They should be affordable, even in today's market, but what's happening with those are being picked up, those are being, the lots are being scraped, and we're doing high-density infill. I talked a lot with Paul Corder about this 7 years ago, mm-hmm. and he and I kind of agreed to disagree on some of the new urban and, you know, type movement of planning. But, you know, the tall skinnies, the high density, the narrow lot lines, those really impact the character of Ward 3.
1: Oh, very much so.
0: And the quality of life in Ward 3. So I'd like to see that dialed back a little bit. He's got some phenomenal infill example plans that look great on the right lot, but unfortunately what's happening, because we continue to pull back the setbacks, used to be 10 feet, now it's 5 feet.
1: Oh.
0: So all of a sudden things start getting, you know, crammed.
1: And when you're talking setbacks, that's how close dwellings can be to each other.
0: Well, the distance from the dwelling to the property line.
1: Oh, okay.
0: So all of a sudden now we're getting closer and closer. Now I know a lot of young people don't necessarily want to go out and mow grass. I don't want to mow grass, but boy, I sure enjoy looking at it from my front porch. So I think, especially in Ward 3, we need to maintain that character, but it's the core of where our community should start. Young families, getting these starter homes, use that inventory for the right thing for our community.
1: I'm looking at your kind of introductory sheet that we printed out, and you've got overdevelopment, older neighborhoods, drainage problems. We've talked about those. City planning has become anything, anywhere, and you kind of alluded to that, the tall skinnies. And what comes to my mind is driving down Pennsylvania Avenue, and you turn on Pennsylvania, and you off of West Main Street, and you cross Spring Street, and you've got these older homes that are beautiful, large yards. And then as you go close to Wagner, then you start getting a few tall skinnies. And and while they're nice-looking homes, they mm-hmm. are, they obviously stand out. They are not within the character of those other homes. Yeah. Are you a proponent of limiting those type of developments within Ward 3, or I hesitate to say limiting. Are you a proponent of trying to ensure that the growth and development fits within the neighborhoods?
0: Absolutely. I think that's the key. Everything in its place and its time. And, you know, when I talk about anything, you know, anything, anywhere, you know, that's kind of the perception. Obviously, there's a great planning document. There's a future land use. Paul Corder and his team have worked diligently to maintain that. But what we're really missing is that custodial attitude toward any neighborhood. You know, whether you're out in Five Oaks or the preserve, you know, anywhere you go, you know, I'm sure people in Five Oaks wouldn't want to have a house torn down and four duplexes built there.
1: Sure.
0: Now, obviously, I think they've got some different covenants set up. You know, they're an HOA. There's other things governing that. But Paul Corder is really good about leveraging overlays. Extremely knowledgeable guy. And I think we need to have an overlay in there that determines, you know, what can and should be there. Now, again, I'm also a First, Second, Third, and Fourth Amendment guy.
1: Right.
0: You know, people need to be able to do what they want to do with their property.
1: And that's exactly what I was going to ask you. You know, there's a balance between regulating what comes in, but also the property owner is the one who has the financial interest in what happens with their property.
0: Yeah. And I think what you'll see is the people that own the properties, even though they're going to sell them and move, you know, they still believe in their neighborhood where they lived and they grew up.
1: Sure.
0: So, you know, they still, you know, want to be able to do that. So I think there's a happy balance. It's going to be a tough conversation because developers need to develop. That's what they do. radio host radio. Developers develop. And, so I'm not, I am not.

0: not in any way, shape, or form anti-development. As a matter of fact, I spent my whole life, you know, watching the evolution of not only manufacturing and distribution, but IT infrastructure, all those kind of things, and they've all had such great positive impacts on our lives, but they've also had some negative. And I think it's the stewardship of the council to take a look and be mindful. And have those conversations. The developers should come in and talk to the planning commissions before they start making these decisions.
1: Right.
0: And if we put the overlays in, they'll know the rules up front. And they'll say, oh, maybe I'm not going to buy that lot. Or maybe that lot is, it's still worth a lot of money. You're not going to lose money as a homeowner selling your lot in Lebanon. That's never going to happen.
1: Right.
0: But just being mindful, diligent, and again, you've got to be a good steward.
1: Well, Sean, amazingly, our time is out.
0: Wow.
1: It's gone by really fast. It's been my pleasure speaking with you. We've been talking with Sean Hicks, candidate for Ward 3, Lebanon City Council. Don't forget, Election Day is November the 3rd. Early voting begins October the 14th. If you would like more information, search Sean Hicks, Lebanon City Council, and you will find it. Thank you very much. It's been a pleasure.
0: Thank you.
1: You're listening to WANT.
2: 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Now in traffic, here's Chuck.
3: Good morning. We got a couple of accidents in the wrap-up stages. Right now, we're seeing heavier traffic volume just in the last few minutes coming down. 65 through Millersville. It's a little bit sluggish there. 65 southbound at Trinity Lane. Don't be surprised to see heavier traffic volume develop over the next 15, 20 minutes. Trying to push in from Murfreesboro, Rutherford County. Westbound 24 up past Bell Road coming into Antioch. STR Towing and Recovery says, hey, call them 24-7 here in Middle Tennessee. I'm Commander Chuck. You're on time traffic.
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6: We'll have partly cloudy and cooler conditions for today. High temperatures only in the lower 80s. Partly cloudy for tonight, lows in the lower 60s, and then some patchy fog Thursday morning. Otherwise, mostly sunny, highs in the lower 80s. 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With your severe view forecast, I'm Drew Richards.
1: Good morning. You're listening to Coleman Company on 98.9 WANT, and it's Wednesday, and it's time to talk to Daryl Noble with Cedar City RV. I apologize, Daryl. Good morning.
7: Morning, Judge. How are you doing?
1: I'm doing very well, and yourself?
7: I'm great. Glad to have you here filling in for Coleman.
1: It's my pleasure to be here, and I tell you, this change in temperature has to be exciting for you all in the RV business.
7: It is really exciting. We have been so hot for so long, and we've actually extended our camping season all the way in through September. We've got a lot of people coming in right now getting ready to buy for the fall season, and people don't understand fall season, and people camp till the middle of December.
1: Oh, wow.
7: But then we also stay very busy with everybody getting ready for that are putting their camper away for the winter and getting their winterization done, their cleanups and everything that they want to have done so they can get ready to go back out in the early spring. So, we're having a busy time. It's just a different type of busy, but it fluctuates.
1: I think folks may not realize they hear RV sales, but they don't know or don't really appreciate the fact that you guys are not just sales. You service what you sell.
7: We service what we sell. We service a lot of other products for other people that have bought someplace else, or maybe they've moved here and have a camper and they're not using their regular service department from wherever it is that they've moved from.
1: Well, and that's a wonderful thing to know that you can buy it from you and then take it back if there's an issue. And always there's going to be maintenance, even if something doesn't break down.
7: Everything has to be maintenance. We tell everybody you got to maintain your camper just like you have to do your health, your house, and your car. All of those things have to be maintained, and if they don't, they start breaking down. The biggest thing that you have to look at this time of the year is obviously caulking your roof, caulking your windows. Make sure that you don't have any leaks, because when this thing is sitting idle for the fall or for the winter, that's when water gets in. And if it's not leveled out right, water will get in there, and it'll ruin your roof, and that's not a good thing, because these roofs run anywhere, depending on the size of the camper, from $8,000 to $15,000 to change. And that's not a good thing. And we do a lot of roofs, but we don't want to do them because there's so many other things that we can do to make money. And that's a huge expense to our customer. We don't want to see our customers take those expenses on if they don't have to.
1: Sure. I had no idea, but that's almost like putting a roof on a house.
7: Exactly.
1: Yeah,
7: it is.
1: It's very expensive. Well, if someone maybe is thinking about getting into camping, what would you recommend? Let's say I've never owned an RV, I've never pulled a trailer like that, what would you recommend the someone who's interested do?
7: If you come into the store and talk to some of our salespeople, we have no commission salespeople, so we expect you to come two or three times, kind of look at the camper, see which one you want. Again, no pressure. You don't have to deal with the same person each time you come in. But come in and kind of tell us your needs. Tell us what you're wanting to do. How many people are going to camp in this? You know, a lot of people take grandkids, or they have kids, or they're going to do just themselves. They're going to do kayaking. And we're going to try to set you up with a camper that's going to work for you. And that comes in various sizes. We have campers that are, you know, 15 feet all the way up to 45 feet. So figure out what it is your needs are, and then we're going to put you in that camper if it fits your bill.
1: So there's no pressure. If someone's interested, they just come out. I think I've heard you and your son talk about that you guys will get there early in the morning and go and unlock all of the
7: campers. We unlock every camper before the day starts, and we lock them up at the end of the day, and we just tell people to come in and browse, and we want you to browse. A lot of stores, you got to come in. They want to pre-qualify you, run your credit, make sure that you know you're worthy enough to purchase. We don't care. You're not wasting our time. It's your time if you want to come. We have people that have come 6, 7, 8, 10 times over a course of a year, and then they come in and they buy, you know. So we want to get to know you.
1: And you guys make it really easy, too. You're open 7 days a week, right?
7: 7 days a week, yep. We're open on Sundays, and that makes it really nice because people get time to come in on Sunday and look, make decisions on Monday and Tuesday, you know, and probably pick your camper up the following week.
1: Let's say I'm somebody who has had a smaller camper, maybe a 20-foot or so, and I'm looking to upgrade. Let's say I might be expecting grandchildren or my family's growing in some way. What would you recommend someone do who's interested in trading?
7: Well, we take trades all the time. We take trades. We do consignments. So if somebody's got something really big and they're down trade, we'll down trade with you. You know, we're going to give you some money back if your camper's worth more than the one that you're purchasing. But again, we do consignments. We check all those out. But taking trades is easy for us. We like trades. The thing about us is we trade for anything. I mean anything. We've traded for animals before. We've traded for coin collections.
1: So you can trade for anything
7: just like Tony. And Tony, and I'm not taking Tony's line. Tony's a great guy. Base Forward Man. What a fantastic group of people over there. But we do. We trade for anything. We trade for a lot of motorcycles, ATVs. We've traded for Bobcats. I traded for a bulldozer one day. So.
1: And if folks are interested in maybe taking a look online before they even come out to see you, CedarCityRV.com?
7: 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Follow us on Facebook, follow us on hashtag, and, you know, we have people that are putting things on there about their camping experiences. We're getting ready to kick off a whole new program with that about Camping America. So.
1: Well, that's wonderful. Folks, we're talking with Daryl Noble with Cedar City RV, our regular Wednesday second half sponsor. Daryl, thank you very much.
7: Oh,
1: it's a pleasure to see you.
7: Judge, thank you so much, and I'm glad that you're filling in for Coleman, and you're doing a great job.
1: Well, thank you. You're
7: very
1: kind.
7: Thank you so much. Have a great day, everybody.
1: Yes, sir. You too. Well, it's my pleasure to welcome R.J. Johnson. He is a candidate for Ward 4 City Council. We just talked to Ward 3, Sean Hicks, but Ward 4. And we're going to talk briefly with Mr. Johnson, and then we'll take a break and come back and learn more about the issues facing Ward 4. But let's first talk about geographically, where does Ward 4 fall within the city limits of Lebanon?
8: Very good question. When you look at the map, it is almost like a shape of a T. So it goes down 109 all the way up to about Wilson Central High School, comes across Leeville Pike down to Jerry's Market, comes down south, Crow Lane to right above Main Street. So it's a really weird drawn map. I don't know what sociopath did that, but it's what it is right now.
1: Right.
8: So it's a weird looking map. It almost looks like the letter T.
1: Okay. And let's talk a little bit about who is R.J. Johnson and why are you interested in being the city council representative for Ward 4?
8: Who is R.J. Johnson? First of all, thank you for wearing the purple tie.
1: Yes, sir.
8: My fraternity's color. I think you got the email.
1: you're welcome.
8: R.J. Johnson is a military brat, okay? My dad was a Marine. I was born in Pulaski, Tennessee. We moved around a lot, you know, so I got the chance to see East Coast, West Coast, Midwest. I moved back to Tennessee in 2020 from Louisiana and worked with a company called Barrett Firearms in Murfreesboro.
1: Yes, the 50 caliber, famous for that one, right?
8: Yeah. We'll talk about that off air. and we were looking for a home. This was when the housing market was crazy. Bid on several homes in Richmond Hills, didn't win any of them. Mm-hmm. Ended up winning a house right up in Ward 4 off of Levo Pike. And it's my dream house. You know, I don't plan on moving again. This is my retirement space. And I love Lebanon.
1: Well, good. So what do you do for a living? Are you still working, retired?
8: I am retired.
1: Congratulations. I look forward to that one day.
8: Did you see that big smile that came
1: over
8: my face?
1: I did.
8: I've worked since I was 15 years old.
1: My goodness.
8: You know, and with the military, and then working out in the nuclear plants, and then working for Barrett, which was, by the way, the best company I've ever worked for. Let me say that again. Barrett Firearms Manufacturing Incorporated was the best company.
1: That's a free plug, by the way.
8: Yes, and I still love all those guys out there, and I keep in touch with them. But I'm retired now.
1: Well, good deal. Sounds like you've got a very diverse field background, a lot of knowledge in dealing with different people in different walks of life. And since we're moving along pretty quickly, what would you say are some of the biggest issues facing Ward 4 right now?
8: From talking to my constituents, like me, myself personally, I haven't had a lot of issues. A couple of my neighbors have some flooding issues that they've reached out to the city about, and we're trying to address those now. A lot of the issues that people are talking to me about are transparency. You know, they want to see more transparency in their government. I have done a SWOT analysis on that, and I think we have a lot of opportunities here, and this is where I think I will feel, because what I want to do is open up my ward to where they run the ward. I don't run the vote. You elect me. We're going to have online polls. I'm going to try to meet once a month up at East Nashville Beer Works. That's a shameless plug. In their conference room. And whoever shows up, I'm going to give them all the facts, all the information about whatever's on the agenda coming up. Let them vote. And if the majority of the people in Ward 4 say, we want you to vote yes, guess how RJ's going to vote?
1: Yes.
8: Yes.
1: Yeah.
8: And that's, I think, the best democratic process.
1: Well, and I think that's wonderful. This is what we're doing here is kind of an introduction to that, but saying that you're going to make yourself available to your constituents and listen to your constituents, honestly, that's what I believe we as voters should want and expect from our elected representatives. The area you're talking about, Ward 4, is possibly one of the fastest growing within the city of Lebanon, and it just not too many years ago had a whole lot of farmland, a whole lot of vacant land. There's still some, but a lot of that has been developed in the last, say, 7-8 years.
8: Mm-hmm.
1: What do you think about that growth, and what do you think needs to be changed, or if anything, about the growth in Ward 4?
8: I personally like some of the businesses that have come in. Okay, we have Sam's Club now.
1: Mm-hmm.
8: We have Target coming, In-N-Out Burgers. There's been a lot of good businesses coming, good restaurants and things for us to do, places for us to go and shop. I'm more concerned with some of the housing that they're bringing in. My neighbor, who's on the opposite side of the street of me, she learned that the lot, it was a 5-acre lot in front of her. They were going to put like 10 houses on that lot and right behind our neighborhood. She says no, and she bought it, and she renovated the house, and I think she sold it to someone because she didn't want it to be, you know, so many homes on that street.
1: Right.
8: So I think what we need to do is we need to temper our growth. We need to make sure that the apartments and the townhomes that we put up are on streets that can handle that amount of traffic. Because even like right now, coming out of my neighborhood, I used to be able to come out, make a left or right, not even look. Don't give me a ticket, Judge.
1: No, no.
8: I used to be able to come out. Now, certain times of the day, it takes you 10 minutes to get out of our subdivision.
1: Yeah, I'm experiencing the same thing. I live in Ward 6, and I know exactly what you're talking about. And occasionally we'll drive down Leeville Pike and notice, you know, the traffic backed up at the light at Leeville Pike and Hartman Drive.
8: Mm-hmm.
1: It can be just really, really difficult and patience testing, as I would call it.
8: And even though they widened the lane, the little turn lane, because it used to be you couldn't go to shoulder and turn,
1: right.
8: But they widened it, it's still a problem. That's right at my corner, you know. And they're building something there right now to the left. I'm not sure if it's going to be a gas station or what. But so we need to make sure that our roads can sustain the amount of traffic that's going to be on those roads. We also need to look further down the road, and this is a school board superintendent issue, but we need to look at school overcrowding too.
1: Yeah.
8: You start bringing in a lot of condos and apartments, that's a lot more people. You have children, it's going to flood the schools, but we'll talk about
1: that. Puts more strain on that. We're talking with R.J. Johnson, candidate for Ward 4, Lebanon City Council. 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
2: 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Now in traffic, here's Chuck.
3: Good morning, T-Dot. Traffic got a couple of accidents out here. It is heavy westbound 24 as we check it out live. Trying to get up through Laverne, Smyrna, coming in from Murfreesboro into Davidson County. Westbound 24, it's also sluggish here. 65 south at Trinity Lane. Traffic's really on the increase. Trying to get out of Wilson County right now. Coming westbound I-40, headed in and through Hermitage. If you're having transmission problems of any kind, major, small, whatever, bring it to AMCO Transmissions on Nolensville Pike. I'm Commander Chuck. You're on time traffic.
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1: You're listening to Coleman & Company. This is Inslee Hagan. It's my pleasure to fill in for Coleman, who's, as they say, on special assignment. We're talking with R.J. Johnson, candidate for Ward 4, Lebanon City Council. And before we go any further, I want to hit some important dates. Election Day, November the 3rd, just coming up around the corner. If you want to vote in this election, you've got to register by October the 5th, last day to register. Early voting starts on October the 14th. Guys, that's less than a month away. I mean, that's really, really close. So very important issues. And I think we as a country tend to get wrapped up in national politics, and that's because it gets the news coverage and so forth. But I think we should take a little bit more time to pay attention to our local races, our city council, our county commission, our county and city mayors and so forth. Those folks represent us on a much more direct level, a much more connected level, and more everyday impact on our lives. And so it's my pleasure to talk to R.J. Johnson. Before the break, we're talking about some of the growth in Ward 4. Any particular challenges that you think need to be addressed right out of the gate if you were to take office, I guess it's January after the election, right?
8: Well, I don't see anything immediate. I've been speaking to some constituents, and one of the concerns that were brought to me was that there's no community center in Ward 4, and a place where the people in the community can come, the kids can play basketball, you know, they have offices where women can hold knitting classes or different things that they want to do. And I thought about it, and I was like, that's really great, because sometimes we focus so much on, you know, the restaurants, the businesses, the roads. But then you also have to have a social life, and you have to have a place where people can express the arts and sports and give kids a place to go. And I thought that was a really good point that you brought up.
1: Yeah, I would agree with you. Right now, the growth in Ward 4, as we were talking, has really exploded. And I mentioned to you, my family is very familiar with that area. If you were to take office, any particular zoning changes that you would like to see? I believe the Hartman Drive overlay fits within yours, within Ward 4, and that has been a big change, so to speak, in our zoning for Lebanon. It's kind of a new thing that we were trying, or has the city's tried to do. Anything that you would like to see zoning-wise changed in Ward 4?
8: I'm going to say this. I've been the president of many different organizations, and one thing I learned when I was leading was that I'm not always the smartest person in the room. I'm not the subject matter expert. I'm going to go and do my research. I'm going to talk to my constituents, and I'm going to get the best facts. Then I'll make a decision. I'm here to, if I'm elected, to support the mayor and to represent the people of Ward 4 to hopefully improve Lebanon as a whole. So for me to be saying that I know everything about zoning or everything about redistricting, I don't. But I know how to get people into my group, get information from them, do my own research, and then make a qualified decision.
1: So you don't profess to be a zoning expert. And frankly, I think it makes sense for someone to come in who doesn't necessarily have that background, but is what you talked about, willing to listen to your constituents, willing to hear from the people that decisions are going to directly impact. So I think that makes a whole lot of sense. And working closely with the planning department, with your constituents and so forth, and developers, landowners, that kind of thing. We do hear a good deal about, I don't want this in my backyard, or I think it's NIMBY, not in my backyard kind of thing. And are you in your working with your potential constituents, are you hearing anything that folks don't want to come to Ward 4?
8: No. The answer is they have not expressed a direct concern about a particular store or water treatment facility or anything like that. They're just more concerned with the speed of growth that we're having and how it's going to affect them. Also, taxes is another thing that they were talking about, property taxes, because they say, oh, yeah, even though property taxes hasn't went up, the rate increase, our property values have gone up.
1: Sure.
8: So we're paying more on that. And, you know, for me to assist them in any way I can with my vote, you still got to remember, though, like you talked, on a local level, these things affect you more directly.
1: Right.
8: I'm still just one vote on that city council. Only one. However, right now, my constituents has told me that they are seeing a good old boy network and that everyone's kind of riding the train and all voting for whatever the mayor wants. Now, if that's good for their constituents and good for the city, great.
1: Sure.
8: But when it's not, it's a problem. And that's a lot of the concerns and comments I've gotten from the people that I've spoken to.
1: We're talking with R.J. Johnson, candidate for Ward 4 City Council, Lebanon. Again, election date, November the 3rd coming up. Early voting begins October the 14th. Would you say there's any area or any portion of Ward 4 that you would call overdeveloped at this stage and really doesn't need any more growth versus some parts that could use some?
8: I'm going to say 109, right on both sides of Interstate 40. It's getting a little tough there. And then I hear they're bringing a Walmart over there as well. They were looking at bringing an ICE detention facility somewhere in that area, and that got voted down, thank God. We have the apartments up there right behind East Nashville Beer Works, shameless plug. And, you know, they're building a lot more homes up 109. So I think 109 is getting kind of saturated on both sides of 40 to the point where traffic, just to go to Gallatin, is crazy. So that would be my major concern right now.
1: Yeah, does Ward 4 go south of the interstate as well?
8: So it goes south of the interstate, almost down like the Wilson Central. It goes north only up to like Division Street, and then it stops right there.
1: Okay, so right along that Wilson Bank and Trust that's there on 109 and division right there on the corner. I think there's a Speedway gas station.
8: Yep, and the Publix is right there.
1: Yes, that's across the street.
8: That's about the last little area of 109 that we cover.
1: So you're saying it's really kind of a T-shape, which is kind of odd, but I guess the population dictates how those wards are drawn, and so that's what happened many years ago. What would if you were making an introduction to a potential voter, potential constituent, what would you want them to know about your approach to representing Ward 4?
8: My approach is this. I believe that it's a community-based approach. You know, I belong to many organizations currently, and anybody who has followed me on my social media page will see that I'm out in the community trying to make an impact, okay? This is not a lot of talk radio. Right. This is R.J. Johnson doing it. If you want to meet R.J. Johnson, come to the blood drive over at the Methodist Church on Main Street.
1: If you when is that, by the way?
8: Sir?
1: When is the blood drive?
8: We do that twice a year, the Charles All Drew website, and all the dates, I don't know offhand. I wish I had brought my notes, but it's on my page.
1: Okay.
8: I do four walks a year, one for American Cancer Society. That is coming up October the 10th. We just got done doing one for St. Jude's on September the 12th. I do the Alzheimer's Dementia Walk. Okay, so I'm in the community. I'm doing food giveaways. We have annual food giveaways with Omega Psi Phi Fraternity Incorporated. We're doing a Feed America with the church. These are the things that I do right now, retired. I get up every morning and I try to find some way I can impact my community. And this is why on my yard signs, it's service, community, and transparency. I am a part of this community. I'm not just talking about making it better. Right. I get up every day and actively try to do something to impact someone else's life in a positive way.
1: You mentioned your social media. Let's tell folks, how can they learn more about R.J. Johnson?
8: If you go on Facebook, you can look at Ward 4 R.J., and that is my official campaign page, if you want to call it. And I've been posting things so that you can see my activity level in the community, my outreach program with the mentoring program for Rites of Passage that we do at H.G. Hills Middle School. Mm-hmm. So there's a lot of different things that I'm doing. I'm just one man. I've never run for office before. Everyone's giving me points and tips and don't do this, don't say that, and everything, and pulling me a million different ways. And finally, Miss Susie, bless her heart, if she's still out there, she says, just
1: she's
8: be yourself.
1: The
8: she says, just be yourself. I said, I have no problem doing that.
1: Yeah.
8: So if you want to know more about my efforts to leave, talk to the people that know me. Speak to Richard Feltz, the former president of the Rotary Club. He's my neighbor.
1: Yeah.
8: He comes by all the time. Okay, my wife and his wife get their nails did together. You know, the people who work with me in the Elks, people at American Legion. By the way, we're having a spaghetti dinner coming up. Tickets are for sale on my website. You want to support veterans. These are the things that I do every day. And I'm retired now, and I love it because now I can do what I want to do and not do something just to get a paycheck. I'm passionate about every community I've lived in, every city and every state I've lived in. I've been this way.
1: Well, I want to say the things that you've mentioned and you've listed off is quite impressive, your community involvement. That to me, shows your dedication to this area and this community. And it appears that your desire to serve on the city council is just the next step in that community service. Is that right?
8: It is, in a sense. It's not for me. I have no visions of grandeur, okay? My sole purpose is to represent the constituents of Ward 4 with honesty, integrity, and transparency. I'm going to give people exactly what I would want out of a leader, exactly what I would want out of somebody who is controlling, you know, my financial future, you know, in a sense. So I just want to be the type of leader that I wish I had had.
1: Talking with R.J. Johnson, candidate for Ward 4, Lebanon City Council. I want to hit some highlight dates again so that everybody understands. November the 3rd is Election Day, and I know you're seeing a lot of commercials about the governor's race and other Senate races and so forth and House representatives races on a federal level. But as I mentioned earlier, this is a city council election. I believe there are three wards that are up for election this time, and Ward 4 is one of those. If you want to vote in this election on November the 3rd, you have to register by October the 5th. You can go see Tammy Smith at the Election Commission there on Gay Street, the old Fred's building, and learn how to register. Early voting will take place between October 14th and the 29th, and then Election Day on November the 3rd. Mr. Johnson, it has been an absolute pleasure. I want to give you an opportunity just to give folks what some would call an elevator pitch, but that last, say, just few minutes that you want to tell people why they should vote for R.J. Johnson, Ward 4.
8: I don't want to tell you why. I want to show you why.
1: Yes, sir.
8: Come to Second Baptist Church for our Veterans Social. I'll be there. We'll be giving out information to help the veterans. Come to the American Legion at our spaghetti dinner on October 3rd. You'll get to see the work that I do there. Come to my walk October 10th. Join my team. It's called Live Your Creed for the American Cancer Society. And come walk with a 5K with me and talk with me. Come see what I do. Don't hear what I'm going to do.
1: Folks, I appreciate you all listening very much. It's been my pleasure. This is Inslee Hagen filling in for Coleman Walker. 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
12: Access Tennessee News. I'm Will Dunley. The body of a man who went missing on Percy Priest Lake last Friday has been recovered. The Tennessee Wildlife Resources Agency says a preliminary investigation shows that 48-year-old Eric Yanez of Laverne had been on the lake with friends when he got into the water to swim but never resurfaced. Search teams worked throughout the weekend using sonar equipment to try and locate him. The TWRA says this is the 18th boating-related fatality in Tennessee waters in 2026. Rising fuel prices are causing a strain on some school system budgets. WTVC reports with the rise in diesel costs, Ray County School says it spends more than $600 every time it goes to fill up each of its buses. Transportation leaders say they're looking to add more buses that use propane or regular gasoline and using grant money to purchase those. The costs have not led to a cancellation of things like field trips so far, but that's not out of the question, according to some officials. According to AAA, the current cost of diesel is near $6.20 per gallon. More news in 30 seconds.
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12: Jackson-Madison County School System Superintendent Dr. Marlon King has been named the 2027 Tennessee Superintendent of the Year. The announcement was made Sunday during the awards banquet in Gatlinburg. King represented Tennessee's Southwest region and was selected from a field of 8 regional superintendents of the year from across the state. He now goes to the national competition. Will Lovely, Access Tennessee News.
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6: We'll have partly cloudy and cooler conditions for today. High temperatures only in the lower 80s. Partly cloudy for tonight, lows in the lower 60s, and then some patchy fog Thursday morning. Otherwise, mostly sunny, highs in the lower 80s. 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They know auctions. With your severe view forecast, I'm Drew Richards.
2: 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Now at traffic, here's Chuck.
3: Good morning. We got slow-go traffic out here in a couple of spots, especially trying to get in from Murfreesboro up through Antioch right now. Extremely heavy on 24 West here up by Hickory Hollow Parkway, working way up to Bell Road. It's pretty sluggish southbound, 65 at Trinity Lane. It continues to build coming in from Wilson County. But hey, at least it's moving westbound I-40 through Hermitage. If you're having transmission problems with your vehicle, please bring it to AMCO Transmissions on Nolensville Pike. These guys are the best. I'm Commander Chuck. You're on time traffic.
2: 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Our next update on traffic comes you at 8:15. 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
1: Party talk.
0: That's right, I said party talk. And I'm not from Boston. So I'm asking you, do you want a party?
1: Yeah!
0: I said, do you want a party?
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0: 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And try not to mess it up. 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

0: Vincent Lafayette, thanks for requesting that one. We sure appreciate that. Coming up, we've got more of your favorites. Of course, our comedy spotlight today. Always love hearing from the late, great Casey Jones. 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
1: Good morning, T-Dot. It's working with a couple of wrecks out here. It's still a little bit slow. You're trying to get past the airport on 40 West as you try to get up to Spence Lane. Expect some delays down through there. It's also sluggish. 65 South at Trinity Lane. It continues to build coming in from Wilson County right now. At least it's moving. Let's keep it that way. 40 Westbound as you come through the Mount Juliet area headed towards Hermitage. Any kind of transmission problems with your car or truck, come to Amco Transmissions in Lebanon. I'm Commander Chuck. You're on time traffic.
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0: Lainey Wilson on Real Country. Coming up, our final check of traffic. We'll take a look at your forecast. You liking it? It's a nice day. The weather's going to be really nice as we go through the week. It looks like fall is really happening. We had a little bit of cloud today. We'll have some sunshine as we go through the week into the weekend, but it looks like our highs in the low 80s. A little bit of a break from that triple-digit heat we had just a week ago. 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
1: Good morning, T-Dot. It's clearing up a couple of accidents out here. It remains a little bit slow. Southbound 65 at Trinity Lane. There's more volume in the last few minutes on 24 West right now. Passing Bell Road, all that traffic still pushing in right now from Murfreesboro, Rutherford County into Davidson County. Watch for radar down I-40 through certain parts of Wilson County this morning. If you're having transmission problems of any kind, even if your light comes on, let them check it out at AMCO Transmissions on Nolensville Pike. I'm Commander Chuck, your on-time traffic.
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9: We'll have partly cloudy and cooler conditions for today. High temperatures only in the lower 80s. Partly cloudy for tonight, lows in the lower 60s, and then some patchy fog Thursday morning. Otherwise, mostly sunny, highs in the lower 80s. 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They know auctions. With your severe view forecast, I'm Drew Richards.
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0: Kenny Chesney on Real Country and Carry On. John and I were talking off air about the temperature and how nice it is. And John, I guess, you know, people that know me know that I like summer. I like spring. I like the warmer. I'm not anti-fall. I'm just anti what comes after that. Not a big fan of the really cold weather.
1: The fans are good for a lot of things, but I don't care where you're from. When there's ice on the roads, nobody can drive us.
0: You know what I always say? I come to work to tell you to stay home.
1: Yeah, exactly. Exactly. And you kind of squint your eyes and pray along the way, right?
0: I do. The bright side, well, you know, I love each and every day. I really do. The thing is there's not many people on the road when I'm out and about. So, but going home is a different story. But I don't think we have to worry too much about the ice and snow yet. But yes, fall is finally here. So folks are enjoying. I call those folks my pumpkin spice friends.
1: Well, you know, I tell people we have 4 weeks out of the year where it's really good. 2 weeks of spring, 2 weeks of fall, and then there's devil's spit in the summer, and you hope that you don't have a really bad winter.
0: That's true, and that's the hope and pray for sure. All right, let's get down to business with the Daily Market Report. What do you have for us today, John?
1: Well, the markets closed mixed yesterday as oil prices extended their decline. Employment data points to firmer job growth, and bond yields a little change after the recent decline. The Dow closed down 185 points at 51,864, but the NASDAQ closed up 122 points at 27,244. The S&P 500, it was flat, no movement. It closed at 7,765. Also, no movement in the bond market. It's still at 4.95% for a 10-year Treasury yield. In stocks of local interest, I'm going down Hartman to Cracker Barrel. It's at $47.40 a share. It's up $1.92 a share from the previous day. The price of crude oil was down slightly, down 57 cents a barrel. It closed at $95.20 a barrel. And the spot price of gold was up $17 an ounce. It closed at $4,400 even an ounce. Uh-huh. That's your daily radio market report. And MJ, you may have to put on a little white sweater this afternoon.
0: All right. Well, I'll let you know tomorrow. How's that?
1: All right.
0: Hey, you too, John. That's John Langford, and he is a financial advisor for Edward Jones Investments, our daily market report. 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
1: Access Tennessee News, I'm Carlin Cochran. Five people have been arrested following a year-and-a-half-long drug and gun investigation by Lebanon police. Police say 50 felony indictments were returned against the suspects. Investigators recovered cocaine, methamphetamine, fentanyl, and stolen weapons during multiple searches. Two stolen GMC Sierras led to a separate investigation into a nationwide vehicle theft ring. One defendant also faces aggravated child neglect charges after a child tested positive for cocaine. Nashville officials will hear from residents Tuesday about a proposed ban on right turns on red at 59 intersections. The measure is aimed at reducing pedestrian crashes and deaths, with most affected intersections located along Broadway. Metro Council member Jacob Cupin says he wants more data and community input before moving forward. The meeting begins at 5 p.m. Tuesday at Cannery Hall. More news in 30 seconds.
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1: Dollywood's new Night Flight Expedition ride will close for several days for adjustments. The park says the ride will be closed September 28th through October 2nd to improve the guest experience. The roller coaster and Whitewater Hybrid opened in August after being delayed from its original spring 2026 opening. Dollywood says the $50 million attraction is its most ambitious and most expensive project ever. Carlin Cochran, Access Tennessee News.
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8: We'll have partly cloudy and cooler conditions for today. High temperatures only in the lower 80s. Partly cloudy for tonight, lows in the lower 60s, and then some patchy fog Thursday morning. Otherwise, mostly sunny, highs in the lower 80s. 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With your severe view forecast, I'm Drew Richards.
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Blake Shelton on Real Country. Good morning to you. Heidi Ho, neighbor, it's MJ. The Real Country crew are live from the DT McCalls & Sons studios in Lebanon, Tennessee. A great morning ahead of us. Look at this, 64. We've got some fog and mist. I noticed that this morning when I went out with my dogs. I was like, what is this? Well, fog and mist expected this morning. So going to be cloudy today, looks like. Our high today around 80, about 79, going to be low 80s as we go through the week. We'll see some sunshine tomorrow and low 80s as we head through the weekend to the weekend. Right now, 64 at your home for Old Country.

0: Keith Urban on Real Country, but for the grace of God. Coming up, we've got more of your favorites. Right now, it's time for the Brainiac Minute.
1: It's time for the Brainiac Minute. Get ready. Here's your host, John Boyce.
2: This one may be hard to believe. 127 years ago today, Nintendo was founded. The company was originally a playing card manufacturer based in Japan. Beginning in the early 20th century, Nintendo mass-produced cards for the game Bridge, as well as other Japanese games. Then, in 1956, the creator's grandson traveled to the United States to meet with the U.S. playing card company. He realized that there was a limit to the growth such a company could realize, so he shifted Nintendo's business ventures into games and toys. Then, in 1974, the company entered the video game industry, securing the rights to distribute the Magnavox Odyssey, one of the world's first video game consoles in Japan. Then, in 1981, with the release of Donkey Kong, they revolutionized both Nintendo's fortunes and the video game industry forever. 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Speaking of games, I host one every Wednesday at Cedar City Brewing right here in Lebanon on the Square. 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

country working for the weekend. Coming up, we've got music from Neil McCoy. Did you hear the news? We are so over the moon for Neil McCoy. He's been invited to become the newest member of the Grand Ole Opry. The invitation was extended by Opry member Pam Tillis during an Opry show honoring the legendary Charlie Pride at the Grand Ole Opry House. So congratulations to Neil McCoy. Coming up, speaking of the Opry, we've got our first clue of the week coming up here in just a moment. First, let's say thank you to Randy's Heat and Air. 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Thank you to Randy's Heat and Air for being a sponsor on the morning show of Rural Country. All right, let's get to it. It's Opry Brain Teaser time. We give out clues Wednesday, Thursday, and Friday. After Friday's clue, that's when you call in, identify the artist that'll be taking the Opry stage. I'll set you up with a couple of tickets to go anytime you want to go to the Grand Ole Opry. What a great, great prize this is. Here's our first clue of the week. This artist was inducted into the Nashville Songwriters Hall of Fame in 2020 and the Grand Ole Opry in 2025. That's our first clue. Another clue coming up tomorrow. Third and final clue is on the way on Friday for your chance to win from Rural Country and the Grand Ole Opry.

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0: In week three, your Titans travel north to take on the New York football Giants this Sunday. Titans countdown begins at 11. That kickoff is at noon, and the story's told by Taylor Zarzer and Ramon Foster. The Titans, the Giants, week three.
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3: We'll have partly cloudy and cooler conditions for today. High temperatures only in the lower 80s. Partly cloudy for tonight, lows in the lower 60s, and then some patchy fog Thursday morning. Otherwise, mostly sunny, highs in the lower 80s. 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With your severe view forecast, I'm Drew Richards.
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Dan and Shay on Real Country. That's their brand new one. It's called Say So. Birthday Club is coming up. Did you know that it's going to be Dolly Day coming up on September 25th, 9/25? Will be officially celebrated as Dolly Day, or proposed as 9 to 5 Day across Tennessee communities like Nashville and Sevierville County, serving as a playful nod to her iconic hit song and the film 9 to 5, honoring her generosity and kindness. On Nashville, Music City will host a citywide celebration encouraging residents to wear pink, perform acts of kindness, and play 9 to 5 at 5 p.m. local time, capped off with a 9:25 p.m. fireworks display. Now, Sevier County proclamations, this is, of course, her East Tennessee hometown region, including Sevierville, Pigeon Forge, and Gatlinburg, will join in the joint official proclamation on the courthouse steps to celebrate her life and roots. Now, charitable giving, local establishments and foundations emphasize Give Like Dolly Day, directing proceeds toward her legacy literacy initiative, the Imagination Library. So Dolly Day, wear your pink, honoring the legacy and, of course, generosity and kindness of Dolly Parton. Coming up, as we mentioned, we do have the Birthday Club. If you're celebrating, I'd love to hear about it. 444-9899.

0: baby, tonight. Coming up, news, weather, the top of the hour. It's time for the Birthday Club. Let's get to it. It's Wednesday, September 23rd, 267th day of 2026, 98, can you believe it? 98 days left until the end of the year. Celebrating birthdays today, singer-songwriter Rodney Clausen is 61. He wrote George Strait's I Saw God Today. Take a Little Ride for Jason Aldean, Luke Bryan's hit, Drunk on You, and then Florida Georgia Line, Get Your Shine On. He is quite the songwriter out of Dallas, Texas. Rodney Clausen is 61 today. Let's see who else is celebrating birthdays today. Oh, today we are remembering the legendary Ray Charles. He would have been celebrating his birthday today. We lost Ray Charles in 2004. Celebrating birthdays today, musician Pat Alger is 78 today. He wrote hits. Listen to this now. Let's take a minute for Pat. He wrote Hal Ketchum, Small Town Saturday Night. Trisha Yearwood's Like We Never Had a Broken Heart. The Thunder Rolls and What's She Doing Now. Unanswered Prayers for Garth Brooks. Quite the singer, songwriter, and musician, 78 today. Julio Iglesias is 83 today, so we're remembering him, too. Happy birthday to Julio Iglesias. Anthony Mackie, the actor, is 48. Brandon Victor Dixon in the stage show Hamilton, 45 today. Actor Chi McBride, he is 65 today. Happy birthday to actor Jason Alexander in Seinfeld. He played George. He's 67 today. And rock singer Bruce Springsteen is 77 today. So happy birthday to our celebrities. Let's take a look at our local folks celebrating, our local celebrities, we'll call them. How's that? Want to say happy birthday to Arkie Grooms. He's celebrating his birthday today. Arkie from the Scoreboard Show, happy birthday. Lisa Dixon, happy birthday. Jim Duncan, want to remember him? He's one of our friends, was the schools director here in Lebanon. I think he is now living in Florida. He's a Gator fan, too. We love Jim Duncan. Happy birthday. Maggie Spurlock, happy birthday to you. Mitchell Vantrees is celebrating a birthday today. Donna Wittrick, happy birthday. Connie Irwin is celebrating today. Rich Swan, happy birthday. And Martha Moore, all celebrating birthdays today. If you're celebrating whatever the occasion, we hope it's a great one from all of us at Real Country.
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0: The 10 a.m. news on WAAT, WCOR, WKDA, W252DU, and W270DM Lebanon is brought to you by The Jewelers, 105 Signature Place in Lebanon, or at MyJewelerRocks.com.
1: Breaking news this hour from Town Hall. Amrit Thomason. Iran's president says the people of his country are the victims of terrorism, not at the hands of Iranian security forces who have killed thousands of Iranians, but rather at the hands of the U.S. Masoud Pezeshkian leveled the charge in a speech this morning at the U.N. President Trump putting Iran on notice. He tells the U.N. that he has a big decision to make.
2: Will a deal be made with Iran that lets them rebuild and create a far greater country than it ever was before, maybe one of the greatest in the Middle East or even the world? Or do I annihilate the Islamic Republic?
1: The president predicts there will be a U.S.-Iran agreement after the midterm elections. A senior NATO commander is issuing a fresh warning about Russia.
3: NATO's deputy commander in Europe's warning that Russian President Vladimir Putin's becoming increasingly reckless as his war in Ukraine drags on. Air Chief Marshal Sir John Stringer tells AP Putin's seeking to divide Western allies, while other European leaders warn Moscow's planning to test NATO's collective defense pact with bolder attacks that have already included sabotage and espionage. But Stringer also cautions NATO members need to be aware of a fevered environment and be careful in their response because Putin would like to provoke the alliance into an overreaction. I'm Ben Thomas.
1: Chinese President Xi Jinping due to arrive in Washington tonight, this ahead of talks at the White House scheduled for tomorrow. President Xi and President Trump expected to discuss various issues, including artificial intelligence, trade, and rare earth minerals. Watching Wall Street this morning, the Dow is down about 149 points, the Nasdaq off 206 points. More on these stories, townhall.com.
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6: We'll have partly cloudy and cooler conditions for today. High temperatures only in the lower 80s. Partly cloudy for tonight, lows in the lower 60s, and then some patchy fog Thursday morning. Otherwise, mostly sunny, highs in the lower 80s. 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With your severe view forecast, I'm Drew Richards.
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0: John Morgan on Real Country and Kid Myself. Coming up, we've got more of your favorites on the way. High Valley is on the way, and Jessica Andrews, too. We also have our Get Cooking with Paula Deen segment, thanks to Wes Dugan. Local Business Spotlight today. The holidays are upon us, and you want to be extra special this holiday season with your decorations. 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Will & Co. Event Rentals. We'll talk more about that. Coming up here on Real Country, right now it's time for the Daily Dose.
1: Mitch Anthony here with today's Daily Dose. Casey McAllister refuses to hear when kids make fun of him. He pays no attention when people tell him he doesn't belong. He just scoots around the bases and the basketball court, his arms and shoulders driving his legless torso in an effort to not be left out of the game he loves. Casey was selected in the Little League draft to play catcher. His coach says he really gives a lot of hustle. You could tell he had a lot of heart. The scouting report on Casey is throws well, hits well, catches well, a little slow going to first. Casey's mother remembers the day she heard the blood-curdling scream as her son ran in front of a semi-truck and had his legs torn off at the hips. He should have bled to death, but this boy has a lot of heart. Ask Casey what advice he would give to any other kid who lost their legs, and his answer comes easy. I'd just say, don't let anything get you down. Just play and have fun. Don't let anybody tell you you can't do anything. Just say I can. Casey also says, I realize there's nothing I can do to change it unless they come out with something that can grow legs. I just go out with what I have. This is Mitch Anthony reminding you once again that life is whatever you make it. 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

0: High Valley on Real Country. We've got more of your favorites on the way. Jessica Andrews, Who I Am, is coming up. Also, we've got Johnny and June, June Carter Cash and Johnny Cash on the way. Right now, let's get cooking with Paula Deen. 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

0: Jessica Andrews on Real Country and Who I Am. Luke Combs has the former number one. Who kicked him out of that number one spot after 4 weeks in a row? Stella Lefty, of all people. Can you believe it? What a great song. And we've got more great music coming up for you on Real Country. Right now, hey.
1: Tell me something good.
0: 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How exciting is that for all of us here in Wilson County? So we love our local businesses. We love talking about them. And, of course, Will & Co. 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
1: 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The Wilson County Sheriff's Office Criminal Investigations Division is seeking the public's assistance with a theft that occurred on June 1st, 2026, in the Whippoorwill Road, Simmons Bluff Road area. A trailer containing a lawnmower, leaf blower, and weed eater was stolen between 4 a.m. and 2 p.m. The items stolen were described by the owner as one 2021 14-foot Big Tex trailer model, black in color with a mesh gate. A spare tire was mounted on the passenger side, while on the driver's side was the equipment rack holding the leaf blower and weed eater. The Wilson County Sheriff's Office is offering a $500 reward for information leading to the arrest and successful prosecution of the persons responsible.
2: This is Sheriff Robert Bryan. If you have information on this crime or any other crime, contact the Crime Stoppers line at 444-JAIL. Callers will remain anonymous.
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3: We'll have partly cloudy and cooler conditions for today. High temperatures only in the lower 80s. Partly cloudy for tonight, lows in the lower 60s, and then some patchy fog Thursday morning. Otherwise, mostly sunny, highs in the lower 80s. 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With your severe view forecast, I'm Drew Richards.
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0: Sean on Real Country, Let Me Be There, and John Party before that. We've got more of your favorites on the way. News, weather, the top of the hour. We are experiencing some really nice weather. Not much sunshine today, but as we go through the week, low 80s. Weekend's looking good, too. So stay tuned. We'll take a look here in just a few minutes. We've got a beautiful cat to tell you about today. Ruffles is black and white. They call it tuxedo markings. Beautiful cat on our Facebook page. If you get a chance, please give a like and a share. Stay tuned. I'll tell you about Ruffles, a little female. 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

Johnny Horton on Real Country, and it went quick today again. Hope you have a great rest of your day. Appreciate you so very much. That does it for the morning show. We've got a great day ahead of us, great week to be safe, be well, and make good choices. Remember to treat others the way you want to be treated. We'll see you in the morning.

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1: Access Tennessee News, I'm Carlin Cochran. Five people have been arrested following a year-and-a-half-long drug and gun investigation by Lebanon police. Police say 50 felony indictments were returned against the suspects. Investigators recovered cocaine, methamphetamine, fentanyl, and stolen weapons during multiple searches. Two stolen GMC Sierras led to a separate investigation into a nationwide vehicle theft ring. One defendant also faces aggravated child neglect charges after a child tested positive for cocaine. Nashville officials will hear from residents Tuesday about a proposed ban on right turns on red at 59 intersections. The measure is aimed at reducing pedestrian crashes and deaths, with most affected intersections located along Broadway. Metro Council member Jacob Cupin says he wants more data and community input before moving forward. The meeting begins at 5 p.m. Tuesday at Cannery Hall. More news in 30 seconds.
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1: Dollywood's new Night Flight Expedition ride will close for several days for adjustments. The park says the ride will be closed September 28th through October 2nd to improve the guest experience. The roller coaster and Whitewater Hybrid opened in August after being delayed from its original spring 2026 opening. Dollywood says the $50 million attraction is its most ambitious and most expensive project ever. Carlin Cochran, Access Tennessee News.
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7: We'll have partly cloudy and cooler conditions for today. High temperatures only in the lower 80s. Partly cloudy for tonight, lows in the lower 60s, and then some patchy fog Thursday morning. Otherwise, mostly sunny, highs in the lower 80s. 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With your severe view forecast, I'm Drew Richards.

0: the first full day of fall. Can't you just smell the pumpkin spice latte in the air?
1: Hillsville Country, Shotgun Taylor here. Happy, wonderful Wednesday, everybody. Here's Shelley West.

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0: Yeah, but it's Sober September, Aldine. Except when football's on. Shweel Country, happy, wonderful Wednesday, everybody, and happy first full day of fall. Hey, you want a two-hour lunch? 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Customers are taken care of, and nobody is leaving extra work for their teammates. I wonder if they're hiring.
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14: We'll have partly cloudy and cooler conditions for today. High temperatures only in the lower 80s. Partly cloudy for tonight, lows in the lower 60s, and then some patchy fog Thursday morning. Otherwise, mostly sunny, highs in the lower 80s. 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They know auctions. With your severe view forecast, I'm Drew Richards.

0: Luke Bryan, Countryman on Real Country. Now, there's getting a great deal at a yard sale, and then there's hitting the jackpot. A $30 estate sale find could turn into a $250,000 payday for one Michigan treasure hunter. Buyer bought a $30 painting and noticed the signature Abercrombie 51 in the corner. Experts later confirmed it was a long-lost work by famed Chicago surrealist Gertrude Abercrombie. The painting, titled Alderman Miriam's Shells, has been in the same family for about 75 years after reportedly being given to a doctor in exchange for a medical procedure back in 1952. It's now headed to auction, where it's expected to sell for between $150,000 and $250,000.
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14: The National Guard for me was a perfect fit. I've had a lot of military in my family. It's a big part of what my family's done for a long time. I want to go out there and make a difference. I want to be a part of something bigger than myself. I didn't find that in the normal day-to-day life. I didn't find that working behind a desk. I realized being hands-on and being a soldier was something that would keep me active, keep me outside, keep me in that team environment that I craved and that I needed so much. And then the opportunity to serve my community, serve my country was just icing on the cake. I wanted to be in Boise, Idaho. I wanted to be home. The National Guard gave me the opportunity to stay right where I was, to serve my country and my community, and it was the best of both worlds. I grew up flying bush planes in Alaska with my dad. I was fortunate enough to get my pilot's license. I wanted to be in helicopters. I wanted to be a crew chief. The Army National Guard gave me a chance to fly helicopters now instead of fixed-wing aircraft.
3: To learn how to be part of the Army National Guard, log on to NationalGuard.com. 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
1: Access Tennessee News, I'm Carlin Cochran. Metro Nashville police say two people are in jail after being arrested in connection with nearly two dozen vehicle burglaries in Brentwood. Police say 20-year-old Jared Richardson fled in a stolen SUV and hit an officer before leading police on a high-speed chase. Officers say he threw a stolen gun onto a rooftop during the pursuit. Richardson and 23-year-old Kaylee Whitaker were arrested. Richardson's bond is $126,000. A court motion filed Tuesday accuses Dolly Parton's nephew, Brian Seaver, of threatening violence and trying to damage her legacy and business empire. The company managing Parton's estate is asking a judge to keep Seaver and his security company away from its staff and business dealings. Court documents allege threatening messages led to staff resignations and the hiring of private security. More news in 30 seconds.
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1: West Tennessee Healthcare plans to bring labor and delivery services back to Henry County, with the first deliveries expected in spring 2027. The health system says an additional physician has joined the women's health team in Paris to prepare for the return of services at WTH Henry County Hospital. Inspire Women's Health will also become West Tennessee Medical Group Women's Health as part of the transition. Carlin Cochran, Access Tennessee News.
6: 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A celebration of life for James Harold Withers, age 89, will be today at 11 a.m. at Grace Place Church in Hermitage. Baum Memorial Chapel is in charge of arrangements. A celebration of life service for Rebecca Becky Bostain Owen, age 69, of Lebanon, will be at 5 p.m. tomorrow at Sellers Funeral Home in Lebanon. Services for Reba June Draper, age 98, will be Friday at 11 a.m. at Sellers Funeral Home in Mount Juliet. Visitation for Joanne Templeton Beard, age 96, of Lebanon, will be Saturday from 10 a.m. until 12 p.m. at Sellers Funeral Home in Lebanon. Services for Tony Dio Douglas Fowler, age 85, of Lebanon, will be Saturday at 10 a.m. at the Church of Jesus Christ of Latter-day Saints. Partlow Funeral Chapel is in charge of arrangements. Services for Gregory Clark, age 66, of Lebanon, will be Saturday at 1 p.m. at Newell Monument Funeral Home. A celebration of life visitation for Alicia Parker Bobo Green, age 75, will be Saturday, October 3rd, from noon until 3 p.m. at Sellers Funeral Home in Lebanon. A celebration of life for James Van Swafford, age 71, of Mount Juliet, will be Saturday, October 3rd, from 1 until 3 p.m. at Del Webb Lake Providence Clubhouse. Baum Memorial Chapel is in charge of arrangements. Graveside services for Linda Mae Stevens, age 82, of Watertown, will be at 3 p.m. Saturday, October 10th at Hunter Memorial Park. Hunter Funeral Home is in charge of arrangements. And a memorial service for Marion Louise Thompson, age 83, will be at 1 p.m. Friday, October 16th at Del Webb Lake Providence. Baum Memorial Chapel is in charge of arrangements. Funeral announcements on FM 98.9 are brought to you daily at 6:30 and noon by Liggett and Bobo Funeral Home in Lebanon. serving Wilson County and surrounding areas for over 100 years.
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8: We'll have partly cloudy and cooler conditions for today. High temperatures only in the lower 80s. Partly cloudy for tonight, lows in the lower 60s, and then some patchy fog Thursday morning. Otherwise, mostly sunny, highs in the lower 80s. 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They know auctions. With your severe view forecast, I'm Drew Richards.
9: Song for song all day long. Nobody plays a bigger or better variety of country music. We're real country.

She was storming through the house that day, and I could tell she was leaving. And I thought, oh, she'll be back, till she turned around and pointed at the wall and said,

0: wonder.
1: George Burge in Real Country. A new British study of over 47 million road tests found that high-mileage electric vehicles are more reliable than gas models of the same age. Researchers looked at cars with between 90 and 120,000 miles, you know, just barely broken in, and found that electric vehicles are 25% less likely to fail road safety tests than traditional gas-powered cars. Seems the success of EVs in the long run has a lot more to do with the simplicity of the machines, as EVs usually have only 20 to 30 moving parts inside the engine block or motor block. Or whatever, compared to gas cars, which have up to 2,000 moving parts. 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

0: Joe Diffie on Real Country. So who is keeping happy hour alive these days? New research finds that alcohol consumption dropped for the first time since COVID, with the biggest declines amongst Gen Zers and millennials. In fact, Gen Z cut back on drinking more than 5%, while millennials show the biggest drop in heavy drinking by nearly 20%.
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3: We'll have partly cloudy and cooler conditions for today. High temperatures only in the lower 80s. Partly cloudy for tonight, lows in the lower 60s, and then some patchy fog Thursday morning. Otherwise, mostly sunny, highs in the lower 80s. 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With your severe view forecast, I'm Drew Richards.
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0: Dwight Yoakman is taking on Buck Owens' classic, Streets of Bakersfield, Real Country. Here's one from Reddit's unpopular opinion. The poster believes that putting ketchup on steak isn't a big deal and people are overreacting to people that do that. Well, I don't care if you put ketchup on your steak. I certainly am not going to do it.
1: Here's the deal. The government is over $38 trillion in debt, which means the IRS isn't slowing down. 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
1: Breaking news this hour at Town Hall. I'm Bob Agnew in Washington. Yemen's Houthi rebels shaking up the Middle East with a sudden blitz. It's all backed by Iran and changing the frontiers of the war there.
2: The lightning advance of Yemen's Houthi rebels down the Red Sea coast was aided by Iranian advisers on the front lines. Iran stepped up its aid to the Houthis ahead of the latest fighting, and field advisers helped with tactical maneuvers and intelligence. The intervention shows how Iran has built the Houthis into a major regional partner, able to open a new front in the wider war with the U.S. I'm Charles de Ledesma.
1: Along with issues ranging from artificial intelligence to Iran, President Trump will be also talking about detained Americans when he meets with the Chinese leader Xi Jinping tomorrow in Washington. They are the cases of Yulin Chen and Min Xin, the only two American citizens considered by the U.S. government to be wrongfully detained in China. Chen's wife, Yufeng Rong, says she's hopeful that President Trump can make a difference.
3: When he's personally involved in such cases, Americans come back home. That's what I learned.
1: Trump spoke with Xi about Chen when the U.S. president paid a visit to Beijing earlier this year. A second potential measles exposure now causing new concerns in Philadelphia. We get an update from Rich Thomason.
4: An individual with measles passed through Philadelphia International Airport September 13th, but did not leave the premises, according to public health officials. This reported case follows an exposure that occurred 2 days earlier at Children's Hospital of Philadelphia. Nearly 770 cases have been recorded across Pennsylvania so far this year, including 4 measles-related deaths. Across the U.S., measles cases have surpassed 3,000 so far this year. Rich Thomason reporting.
1: It's been slow going on Wall Street. Right now, the Dow is down by 227 points. The Nasdaq off 283. More at townhall.com.
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7: We'll have partly cloudy and cooler conditions for today. High temperatures only in the lower 80s. Partly cloudy for tonight, lows in the lower 60s, and then some patchy fog Thursday morning. Otherwise, mostly sunny, highs in the lower 80s. 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They know auctions. With your severe view forecast, I'm Drew Richards.

0: 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Shotgun Hands at Friday at noon, but we're doing our darndest to make it feel like it is. 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
5: In week three, your Titans travel north to take on the New York football Giants this Sunday. 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

0: Big dog, real country. Speaking of love, it's expensive. New research finds that rising costs are changing the dating game for more than 80% of Gen Z and millennial singles. Nearly half of Gen Z daters say they've set a budget for dating. About a third of Gen Z and about 25% of millennials say they've actually kept track of how much they spent on a specific person. Nearly a quarter admit they've hidden the fact that they couldn't afford something from a date.
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4: 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The Wilson County Sheriff's Office Criminal Investigations Division is seeking the public's assistance with a theft that occurred on June 1st, 2026 in the Whippoorwill Road, Simmons Bluff Road area. A trailer containing a lawnmower, leaf blower, and weed eater was stolen between 4 a.m. and 2 p.m. The items stolen were described by the owner as one 2021 14-foot Big Tex trailer model, black in color with a mesh gate. A spare tire was mounted on the passenger side, while on the driver's side was the equipment rack holding the leaf blower and weed eater. The Wilson County Sheriff's Office is offering a $500 reward for information leading to the arrest and successful prosecution of the persons responsible.
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12: We'll have partly cloudy and cooler conditions for today. High temperatures only in the lower 80s. Partly cloudy for tonight, lows in the lower 60s, and then some patchy fog Thursday morning. Otherwise, mostly sunny, highs in the lower 80s. 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They know auctions. With your severe view forecast, I'm Drew Richards.
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0: I'm in Rio and Real Country. Shotgun Taylor here with fun facts you don't need to know. The first three digits of your Social Security number can't be 666. It's banned. And the world's smallest mammal is the bumblebee bat. They're 29 to 33 millimeters in length and they only weigh 2 grams. Now, before you say, oh, that must be adorable, keep in mind, it's still a bat.
1: Here's the deal. The government is over $38 trillion in debt, which means the IRS isn't slowing down. 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
1: Breaking news at townhall.com. I'm Bob Agnew in Washington. President Trump is changing the name of artificial intelligence to super intelligence.
2: The president made this comment while addressing the UN General Assembly on Tuesday. Mr. Trump says the U.S. will not stifle the growth of the technology. He also says the Justice Department will rein it in if necessary. President Trump has thrown his support behind AI as others raise concerns about the technology, including doomsday scenario.
1: That's correspondent Andrew Stewart. Harvey Weinstein sentenced in federal court for sexual assault after a retrial. Here's correspondent Laura Winters.
3: The disgraced movie executive Harvey Weinstein sentenced to 15 years in prison. He was convicted back in 2025 of criminal sexual assault involving a former production assistant from the TV show Project Runway. Weinstein is 74 years old.
1: That is correspondent Laura Winters reporting. Hurricane Polo is gaining strength as it moves along Mexico's southwestern coast as a Category 5 cyclone.
4: The Miami-based National Hurricane Center reports Polo is an extremely dangerous storm with winds of 165 miles an hour. It was centered Tuesday about 250 miles south of Zihuatanejo, Mexico, and stationary over the Pacific Ocean. Mexican authorities have suspended classes in several coastal areas as Polo brushes along the coastline. Heavy rain could cause flash flooding and mudslides in Guerrero and Michoacan states. Meanwhile, Tropical Storm Otis is in the Pacific Ocean but far from land, and Faye has weakened to a tropical depression in the Atlantic. Bernie Bennett reporting.
1: An historic deal reached between President Trump and Greenland.
5: We will immediately begin the process of developing a large military presence in the appropriate locations. We'll be building two very major military bases.
1: The president finalized that deal yesterday after meeting with the leaders of the Netherlands and Greenland. More at townhall.com.
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10: We'll have partly cloudy skies for tonight. Cool conditions as well. Low temperatures in the lower 60s. Some patchy fog possible for our Thursday morning. Otherwise, mostly sunny and a beautiful day. High temperatures in the lower 80s. We stay cooler right into Friday and the weekend. Mostly sunny skies will continue. Morning lows dropping into the 50s. Afternoon highs remaining in the lower 80s. With your severe view forecast, I'm Drew Richardson.

0: A song they made to say about Blake Shelton. Who is that guy?
1: He's pretty good.
0: Blake and Austin, Real Country, Shotgun Taylor here. 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
12: We'll have partly cloudy skies for tonight. Cool conditions as well. Low temperatures in the lower 60s. Some patchy fog possible for our Thursday morning. Otherwise, mostly sunny and a beautiful day. High temperatures in the lower 80s. We stay cooler right into Friday and the weekend. Mostly sunny skies will continue. Morning lows dropping into the 50s. Afternoon highs remaining in the lower 80s. With your severe view forecast, I'm Drew Richards.
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0: dirt band, Real Country. Hey, forget camera ready. The latest fashion trend is looking like you didn't try so hard. Fashion experts say we're entering a new era of analog dressing, where clothing is intentionally imperfect, a reaction to years of curating every outfit for selfie, social media posts, and online approval. So clothing that doesn't look like you tried so hard. I've been ahead of the curve for years and didn't even know it.
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1: Breaking news this hour at Town Hall. I'm Bob Agnew in Washington. Ukraine's President Volodymyr Zelensky urging world leaders today to keep choking Russia's revenues and impede its war efforts. He told the UN General Assembly that the idea some might have of easing sanctions on Russia will not help bring an end to the war.
2: It may make life more comfortable for rich Russians, but it also gives the war more time. More time for Putin to send poor people into the kill zone. So Russia's revenues must remain a target.
1: And he told the UN General Assembly, quote, when someone gives Russia more money through trade, they give this war more time. It's unclear whether her presence in Michigan will help Abdullah al-Sayed in the polls, but the Democrat campaigning with the former vice president now after she lost the swing state of Michigan to Donald Trump in the presidential race. Here's correspondent Laura Winters.
3: Former Vice President Kamala Harris in Michigan as she campaigns in Detroit with Democrat Abdullah al-Sayed, who is running against Republican Mike Rogers for the open Senate seat.
4: They are cheating by purging voter rolls. So we say as leaders then to folks, not only must you register to vote, check your voter registration status to make sure you haven't been purged from the rolls.
3: The Real Clear Politics average of polls shows al-Sayed ahead of Rogers by almost 3 points. Laura Winters reporting.
1: It's harvest time in California wine country, but many growers are struggling to sell their grapes as changing drinking habits have caused demand to plunge. Kyle Collins is with the Allied Grape Growers in Lodi, California.
5: The demand for wine has dropped considerably, and people are drinking less, and they have more options for when they do choose to drink than they've ever had. And as a result, wine is facing its first real decline here over the last 5 years.
1: On Wall Street at the closing bell, the Dow was down 373 points, and NASDAQ up by 262. More at townhall.com.
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8: We'll have partly cloudy skies for tonight. Cool conditions as well. Low temperatures in the lower 60s. Some patchy fog possible for our Thursday morning. Otherwise, mostly sunny and a beautiful day. High temperatures in the lower 80s. We stay cooler right into Friday and the weekend. Mostly sunny skies will continue. Morning lows dropping into the 50s. Afternoon highs remaining in the lower 80s. With your severe view forecast, I'm Drew Richards.
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0: 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McCall and Son studio in Lebanon. Shania Twain and Come On Over. Darius Rucker right before that with Wagon Wheel. Preston Martinez back with you on a Wednesday. Yeah, you can start counting down the days to that weekend and doing something fun. How about that? And maybe doing something like picking up Riley Green's new album. It's his fourth one. It's called That's Just Me. And it was produced by Dan Huff. Wow. And Riley Green. And it also features some collaborations for you from Brooks and Dunn and Alabama's Randy Owens. How about that? And, of course, got the song Think As You Drunk. And we're going to be playing that one for you in just a bit. Also got one from the Bellamy Bros coming up, too. So just keep it here on Real Country 98.9.
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0: 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Stella Lefty in Boston. I'm Preston Martinez. We got some Drive Time trivia coming up for you. Your chance to win yourself two tickets for the 9th annual IPRA Pro Rodeo. It's going to be at the James E. Ward Ag Center Friday night, October 2nd, Saturday night, October 3rd, rain or shine. And yesterday we asked a question, got some good guesses, just didn't get that correct answer. So let's see if we can get it today. 444-9899, popular. That was the clue word. And we'll find out today. Can we give those tickets away? 444-9899. Drew Richards going to take a look at that cool weather forecast out there. Today feels like fall, huh? And, of course, more stars and legends coming up. Terry Clark on the way. Keep it here on Real Country 98.9.
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10: We'll have partly cloudy skies for tonight. Cool conditions as well. Low temperatures in the lower 60s. Some patchy fog possible for our Thursday morning. Otherwise, mostly sunny and a beautiful day. High temperatures in the lower 80s. We stay cooler right into Friday and the weekend. Mostly sunny skies will continue. Morning lows dropping into the 50s. Afternoon highs remaining in the lower 80s. With your severe view forecast, I'm Drew Richards.
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1: It is time to play some Drive Time Trivia. 444-9899. That is the number to call. Your chance to win yourself two tickets for the 9th annual IPRA Pro Rodeo. It's happening October 2nd and 3rd, James E. Ward Ag Center. And, man, they got the bareback bronc going on, the bull riding, saddle bronc, steer wrestling, barrel racing, team roping, breakaway roping, calf roping, and mutton busting. And we asked this question yesterday, did not get that correct answer. Got some good guesses. Just didn't get that correct answer. So let's see if we can get it today. Which popular soft drink was originally created as a medicine in the 19th century? And it's not Dr. Pepper. How about that? There's an extra clue for you. Which popular soft drink was originally created as a medicine in the 19th century? 444-9899. Give us a call. Give us that correct answer. You got yourself the two tickets for the 9th annual IPRA Pro Rodeo. James E. Ward Ag Center, Friday night, October 2nd, Saturday night, October 3rd. 444-9899. Terry Clark, When Boy Meets Girl on Real Country.

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1: Coca-Cola.
0: Coca-Cola. Congratulations. What's your name?
1: David Bates.
0: David Bates. Where do you live at, David?
1: I'm out here in Redmond.
0: Yeah, Redmond. Yeah. Would you happen to know the story behind that?
1: Well, not all of it.
0: Yeah.
1: I know it was kind of addictive when it first came out.
0: Uh-huh.
1: And maybe had a little cocaine or something in it.
0: Yeah, it did. It had a little bit in there, and I think that's why people got addicted to it, huh?
1: I think so.
0: Yeah, yeah. Well, I think people today are still addicted to it.
1: Well, that's true.
0: What's your favorite drink?
1: I don't drink many colas anymore.
0: Yeah, that's good.
1: Or Gatorade and tea, man.
0: Ah, Gatorade and tea. All right, all right. Yeah, my vice is still coffee. And I don't drink a lot of soda. When I do go out, I try to see if they have Diet Dr. Pepper. I like that.
1: Yeah, that's got a good taste, too. I'll agree with that.
0: Yeah. See that. Well, how about the rodeo, David? You like that?
1: Yeah, that would be nice.
0: Well, you got yourself the two tickets, and these are good for either one of the nights, October 2nd or 3rd. And we thank you so much for playing and for listening. And why do you listen to Real Country?
1: You got the best music anywhere.
0: All right, so once again, that correct answer, yes, Coca-Cola, originally created in 1886 by pharmacist John Smith Pepperton as a medicine tonic intended to treat headaches, nervous disorders, and other ailments. And, yeah, with a little bit of cocaine in there, it might have caused more nervous disorders and other ailments. So maybe that's why they took it out. But they said, hey, it has a great taste. Let's make a soft drink out of it. And congratulations to David Bates from Lebanon calling in, giving us that correct answer. He has got himself two tickets for the 9th annual IPRA Pro Rodeo. Again, they got the bareback bronc, bull riding, saddle bronc, steer wrestling, barrel racing, team roping, breakaway roping, calf roping, and the mutton busting. And they got advanced tickets available at Boot Barn and the Co-op. And if you want to go online to get some tickets, go to eventbrite.com. 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And we got more stars and legends coming up for you. Lauren, Elena, and Chase Matthew up next. So just keep it here on Real Country 98.9.
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Love Me Like You Mean It. Well, next hour, your chance to call in and cast your vote, buy or burn. Fields of Grace on the hot seat tonight. Somebody Storm. We are going to play it for you. 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We got traffic for you every 15 minutes. More weather updates coming. We got John Boyce with our Brainiac Minute and standing by Carlin Cochran with the Access Tennessee News. But right now, some Colin Ray on Real Country 98.9.

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1: Access Tennessee News, I'm Carlin Cochran. Metro Nashville police say two people are in jail after being arrested in connection with nearly two dozen vehicle burglaries in Brentwood. Police say 20-year-old Jared Richardson fled in a stolen SUV and hit an officer before leading police on a high-speed chase. Officers say he threw a stolen gun onto a rooftop during the pursuit. Richardson and 23-year-old Kaylee Whitaker were arrested. Richardson's bond is $126,000. A court motion filed Tuesday accuses Dolly Parton's nephew, Brian Seaver, of threatening violence and trying to damage her legacy and business empire. The company managing Parton's estate is asking a judge to keep Seaver and his security company away from its staff and business dealings. Court documents allege threatening messages led to staff resignations and the hiring of private security. More news in 30 seconds.
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1: West Tennessee Healthcare plans to bring labor and delivery services back to Henry County, with the first deliveries expected in spring 2027. The health system says an additional physician has joined the women's health team in Paris to prepare for the return of services at WTH Henry County Hospital. Inspire Women's Health will also become West Tennessee Medical Group Women's Health as part of the transition. Carlin Cochran, Access Tennessee News.
6: We'll have partly cloudy skies for tonight. Cool conditions as well. Low temperatures in the lower 60s. Some patchy fog possible for our Thursday morning. Otherwise, mostly sunny and a beautiful day. High temperatures in the lower 80s. We stay cooler right into Friday and the weekend. Mostly sunny skies will continue. Morning lows dropping into the 50s. Afternoon highs remaining in the lower 80s. With your severe view forecast, I'm Drew Richards.
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0: 9 live from the DT McCall and Son studio in Lebanon. Travis Tritt, Modern Day Bonnie and Clyde. And right before that, Jamie O'Neill and I Love My Life. Yeah, especially if you got some hot pies in your life. Mm-hmm. And today, National American Pot Pie Day. And this day cooks up a toasty meal. Warm up the home with a toasty meal of pot pies to celebrate. Pot pies typically include both a flaky top crust and a bottom crust. Occasionally, recipes omit the bottom crust, but either way, fill them with tender chicken, beef, or pork, and lots of vegetables for a hearty meal. Some other delicious fillings include turkey and seafood. Traditional veggies in pot pie include potatoes, carrots, green beans, and peas. Finally, the gravy and seasonings make the pies irresistible. And when they begin heating up the oven, the family knows when dinner is ready. During the crispier evenings, like today, gather friends and family around the table. These hot pies can be made to serve individually or as one large pie. Either way, the aroma fills the home and warms the heart. There you go. Gotta love those pot pies. And if you don't want to bake one, just stop on by, pick up a Marie Callender's. They're delicious. And coming up, we got our Buy It or Burn It feature song of the day, Fields of Grace, on the hot seat tonight, Somebody Storm. We are going to play it in just a bit. Then you give us a call, cast that vote, buy or burn, 444-9899. That is the number. You will have up until 5:30 to vote. Sometime around 5:45, we are going to give you those results. If it is a buy, we're going to play that song again for you right after we announce those results. Fields of Grace, Somebody Storm. That is the Buy It or Burn It feature song. Get ready. 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
1: Good afternoon. We got a couple of accidents out here. It's been a little bit heavier than it was 15, 20 minutes ago on 65, working your way up around Vietnam. That's that section of Madison starting to get a little bit busy there, passing OHB, making your way south of town. Now, down into Brentwood, Franklin, so far so good down through there. A little bit of radar earlier south of Franklin on 65. Hey, if you're having transmission problems, it's okay. Come to AMCO Transmissions on Nolansville Pike. I'm Commander Chuck with your on-time traffic.
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Real Country 98.9, Lainey Wilson, John Mayer, phone, keys, and wallet. And I don't know if anybody's ever lost any of those. Probably not. 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This is where we feature a brand new song sent to this station. 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On the hot seat tonight, Fields of Grace. And they have become known for their family style harmony and spirit-filled lyrics. Their music includes smooth southern gospel, traditional hymn singing, as well as new original lyrics, all with the goal of uplifting their Savior and encouraging His church. And they are doing the song, Somebody Storm. Let's give it a listen, shall we? On Real Country, 98.9.

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1: 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Right before that, our Buy It or Burn It feature song, Oh the Day, Fields of Grace, Somebody Storm. What'd you think about that one? 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Is that a burn? Give us a call. Cast that vote. 444-9899. You have up until 5:30 to call in and cast that vote. And then sometime around 5:45, we are going to give you those results. If it is a buy, we're going to play that song again for you right after we announce those results. Fields of Grace, Somebody Storm, Buy or Burn, what do you think? 444-9899. We got Drew Richards coming up with a look at that weather forecast. And John Boyce, he's got our Brainiac Minute. Right now, let's check back in with Commander Chuck and on-time traffic. Let's see how we're doing out there on those roadways. 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Here's Commander Chuck.
2: Good afternoon. A little bit more volume spotted here in the last few minutes eastbound, especially here through Antioch, pushing on out towards Murfreesboro. So far, so good out through the Rutherford County area. Now, it's starting to build out there in the normal spot, especially around Murfreesboro, as traffic gets heavier here on the south loop. Steady flow of traffic right now. If you're wondering what it looks like, on 40 East over here at Donaldson Pike, headed towards Hermitage. STR Towing and Recovery says call them 24/7. I'm Commander Chuck with your on-time traffic.
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4: This one may be hard to believe. 127 years ago today, Nintendo was founded. The company was originally a playing card manufacturer based in Japan. Beginning in the early 20th century, Nintendo mass-produced cards for the game Bridge, as well as other Japanese games. Then, in 1956, the creator's grandson traveled to the United States to meet with the U.S. Playing Card Company. He realized that there was a limit to the growth such a company could realize, so he shifted Nintendo's business ventures into games and toys. Then, in 1974, the company entered the video game industry, securing the rights to distribute the Magnavox Odyssey, one of the world's first video game consoles in Japan. Then, in 1981, with the release of Donkey Kong, they revolutionized both Nintendo's fortunes and the video game industry forever. 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Speaking of games, I host one every Wednesday at Cedar City Brewing right here in Lebanon on the Square. 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
6: We'll have partly cloudy skies for tonight. Cool conditions as well. Low temperatures in the lower 60s. Some patchy fog possible for our Thursday morning. Otherwise, mostly sunny and a beautiful day. High temperatures in the lower 80s.

0: We stay cooler right into Friday and the weekend. Mostly sunny skies will continue. Morning lows dropping into the 50s, afternoon highs remaining in the lower 80s. With your Severe View forecast, I'm Drew Richards.
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0: 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We are broadcasting live from the DT McCall and Son Studio in Lebanon. I'm Preston Martinez. Got one from Kathy Matea coming up for you. And Kathy is going to be at the Grand Ole Opry Friday night, October 9th. And she is a Grand Ole Opry member. Got inducted October 11th. 2025, so almost close to her induction date. And speaking of, it's a quarterly giveaway from the Grand Ole Opry, and it's easy to win. 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So good luck, and thanks for listening to Real Country, and that next drawing is coming up September 30th. WANTFM.com. Keep that website handy. And right now, let's check back in with Commander Chuck and on-time traffic. 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
1: Good afternoon. Watching Bill pretty good right now. 24 making your way out through the Antioch area, continuing out through Laverne and Smyrna towards Murfreesboro. It's heavier than it was 15, 20 minutes ago on the south loop. Now, we've watched it stack up at times. Northbound, 65 here at Metro Center. It's on the increase quite a bit, actually, on I-40 out through the Wilson County area. STR Towing and Recovery says, hey, call them 24-7, no matter what county in Middle Tennessee. I'm Commander Chuck. You're on time traffic.
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by you. Well, next hour, we're going to take you back to the year 1975. It's our Real Country Flashback featuring Tanya Tucker, Freddie Fender, Glenn Campbell, Ronnie Millsap, and Willie Nelson. And we got Carlin Cochran standing by with the Access Tennessee News. But first, how about some Charlie Rich on Real Country 98.9?

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1: Access Tennessee News, I'm Carlin Cochran. A court motion filed Tuesday accuses Dolly Parton's nephew, Brian Seaver, of threatening violence and trying to damage her legacy and business empire. The company managing Parton's estate is asking a judge to keep Seaver and his security company away from its staff and business dealings. Court documents allege threatening messages led to staff resignations and the hiring of private security. A man wanted in connection with the 2025 Nashville homicide is dead after authorities attempted to arrest him in Atlanta Tuesday. 32-year-old Genesis Denton was wanted in the fatal shooting of Emmanuel Easley following an alleged robbery at the mall at Green Hills. The Georgia Bureau of Investigation says Denton moved onto a balcony and fell to the road below. The investigation remains ongoing. More news in 30 seconds.
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1: Construction on the new Nissan Stadium is entering its final 5 months, with the first areas expected to be turned over to the Titans in January. Officials say early turnover is scheduled for January 7th, with substantial completion set for February 17th. About 10,000 of 60,000 seats are installed, while the roof is expected to be finished next month. 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Carlin Cochran, Access Tennessee News.
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7: Good afternoon. Heavy traffic right on schedule 40 East as we check it out live here at Donaldson Pike. Watching it build all the way out through the Mount Juliet area where it's a little bit heavy there on Mount Juliet Road right at the interstate. It's heavier than it was 10 minutes ago. 65 North. Here we go. Trying to get up into Goodlettsville. Starting to bog down pretty good. Certain parts of Madison. Trying to get up north of town. STR Towing and Recovery says call them 24/7 here in Middle Tennessee. I'm Commander Chuck. Your on-time traffic.
8: We'll have partly cloudy skies for tonight. Cool conditions as well. Low temperatures in the lower 60s. Some patchy fog possible for our Thursday morning. Otherwise, mostly sunny and a beautiful day. High temperatures in the lower 80s. We stay cooler right into Friday and the weekend. Mostly sunny skies will continue. Morning lows dropping into the 50s. Afternoon highs remaining in the lower 80s. With your severe view forecast, I'm Drew Richards.
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6: It's Real Country Flashback, and we're in the year 1975. Tanya Tucker was born Tanya Denise Tucker, October 10th, 1958. She has been one of the few child singers in American music to have success well beyond her teen years, her hits exceeding into the 80s and 90s. She had her first hit, Delta Dawn, at the age of 13 in 1972. She opens up our flashback with Lizzie and the Rain Man.

Tanya Tucker on Real Country Flashback. Freddie Fender was born on June 4, 1937 in San Benito, Texas. He was a Mexican-American Tejano country and rock and roll musician known not only for his solo work, but for his work with the groups Los Super 7 and the Texas Tornadoes. In 1974, Fender recorded Before the Next Teardrop Falls. The single was selected for national distribution and became a number one hit on the Billboard country and pop charts. His next four singles, including a remake of Wasted Days, all hit number one on the Billboard country charts. It's Freddie Fender, Wasted Days and Wasted Nights on Real Country Flashback. Wasted

Freddie Fender on Real Country Flashback. Glenn Campbell was born April 22, 1936 in Delight, Arkansas. He was a Grammy Award, Dove Award winning and guitarist, best known for a series of hits in the 1960s and 1970s, as well as for hosting a television variety show called the Glenn Campbell Good Time Hour on CBS Television. His hits include Gentle on My Mind, By the Time I Get to Phoenix, and Rhinestone Cowboy. Glenn Campbell passed away August 8, 2017 in a Nashville facility for Alzheimer's patients. He was 81. Here's Glenn Campbell in Rhinestone Cowboy on Real Country Flashbacks.

0: Campbell on Real Country Flashback. We're in the year 1975, and coming up, one of country music's most popular singers in the 1970s and 1980s. But first, we are going to check back in with Commander Chuck and on-time traffic, find out what's happening out there on the roadways. 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Here's Commander Chuck.
1: Good afternoon. It's starting to really build now on 440, especially eastbound. Here as you come past Nolensville Pike, trying to merge in there on the I-24. It's building pretty good out through Antioch. It's not the worst you've ever seen it out through there. May experience a little bit of radar from time to time, 24 out around 840 as you head out into the Murfreesboro area. It's also building pretty good to the north on 65. It's going to take you some time trying to get up into Goodlettsville. Having transmission problems, come to AMCO Transmissions in Lebanon. I'm Commander Chuck. You're on-time traffic.
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0: It's Real Country Flashback, and we're in the year 1975. Ronnie Millsap was born Ronnie Lee Millsap January 16, 1943, in Robbinsville, North Carolina. He was one of country music's most popular singers in the 1970s and 1980s. He became country music's first blind superstar. He was one of the many crossover country singers in country music at this time, which was also called countrypolitan or country pop. His biggest crossover hits included There's No Getting Over Me, Smoky Mountain Rain, and Daydreams About Night Things. He is credited with 40 number one songs. It's Ronnie Millsap on Real Country Flashback.

Ronnie Millsap on Real Country Flashback. Willie Nelson was born William Hugh Nelson April 30th, 1933 in Abbott, Texas. After graduation, Nelson joined the Air Force but left due to back problems. He also attended Baylor University for 1 year. In 1956, Nelson moved to Vancouver, Washington to begin a musical career by recording Lumberjack. In 1975, he hit number one with Blue Eyes Crying in the Rain, which appeared on the album Redheaded Stranger. The album was ranked 184th in Rolling Stone's 500 Greatest Albums of All Time issue, released in 2003. And he closes out our Real Country Flashback. Yeah.

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0: 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Miranda Lambert just settling down, and we are going to check in with Drew Richards coming up in just a bit. Got that fall weather forecast for you. And, of course, more stars and legends coming up. One from Hal Ketchum on the way. Right now, let's check back in with Commander Chuck and on-time traffic. Find out what's happening out there on those roadways. 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And you can give them a call at 615-547-4209. 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
1: Good afternoon. We're seeing a normal buildup right now in that southern portion of Williamson County, trying to get down into the Spring Hill area where it slows down on 65 southward, intersects there with 840. It's a normal buildup right now. Let's call it that. 24 east as we check it out here at Briley. Starting to build pretty good, pushing towards Murfreesboro, Rutherford County. Definitely no shortage of radar scattered down I-40 out.

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11: We'll have partly cloudy skies for tonight. Cool conditions as well. Low temperatures in the lower 60s. Some patchy fog possible for our Thursday morning. Otherwise, mostly sunny and a beautiful day. High temperatures in the lower 80s. We stay cooler right into Friday and the weekend. Mostly sunny skies will continue. Morning lows dropping into the 50s. Afternoon highs remaining in the lower 80s. With your Severe View forecast, I'm Drew Richards.
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0: Real Country 98.9, Jordan Davis and Singles You Up. I'm Preston Martinez, and we got your Buy It or Burn It results coming up for you. Fields of Grace, Somebody Storm. Is it a buy? Is it a burn? We're going to find out in just a few moments. Are we going to play that song again or not? First, we are going to check back in one more time for the day with Commander Chuck and on-time traffic. See how we're doing out there on those roadways. 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
1: Good afternoon. TDOT's working with a couple of accidents out here. Hadn't been too terribly bad through the Madison area. Now it's starting to get a little bit heavier on 65 North, working your way past Vietnam Vets. Yeah, it's always a challenge this time of the afternoon, trying to get up into Goodlettsville with that heavy traffic volume and those delays up through there. It's building also here on 24 East, passing 440 as you work your way out through Antioch. If you're having transmission problems, come to AMCO Transmissions in Lebanon. I'm Commander Chuck, your on-time traffic.
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Score, burn it, results, Fields of Grace, somebody storm. And we got to get to the Chester Memorial drum roll. Can we get it, please? Thank you so much. Hit me with it, baby. And the results are in because you called, you voted, we tallied them all up for you. Fields of Grace, somebody storm. And it is. It is a bye. Congratulations to Fields of Grace. So once again, somebody storm on Real Country 98.9.

Real Country 98.9, Dan and Shay and Say So. And I'm Preston Martinez saying, I am out of here. Lord willing, I'll be back tomorrow and we get to do it all again. Have a great night. Stay safe out there. Please, let's keep being nice to one another. More stars and legends coming up for you like Tracy Byrd. Good night, everybody. God bless.

0: Keith Urban making memories of us on Your Real Country Wednesday. My name is Al Farwell. 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
6: 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You're talking to your neighbor, someone that actually cares. For over 130 years, Powell & Meadows has helped Tennesseans protect what matters most, their homes, their businesses, their families. I'll sit down with you, ask the right questions, and build a plan that actually fits. Call me today at 615-444-7000. 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

0: Cody Johnson in the fall on your Real Country Wednesday. It's Sal Farbo. People now spend a staggering 3 to 6 hours per day on their smartphones, not including work-related time. So what psychological effect is all this phone use really having? Well, one study conducted in association with Google finds there is little evidence that smartphone usage is bad for adults. Another study has found that moderate amounts of screen time help people recover from daytime stress. More of your favorite real country songs are coming up right around the corner for you from Ronnie Millsap, that Houston Solution, Jason Aldean, Amarillo Sky, and more next right here on Real Country.
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3: 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The Wilson County Sheriff's Office Criminal Investigations Division is seeking the public's assistance with a theft that occurred on June 1st, 2026, in the Whippoorwill Road, Simmons Bluff Road area. A trailer containing a lawnmower, leaf blower, and weed eater was stolen between 4 a.m. and 2 p.m. The items stolen were described by the owner as 14-foot Big Tex trailer model, black in color with a mesh gate. A spare tire was mounted on the passenger side, while on the driver's side was the equipment rack holding the leaf blower and weed eater. The Wilson County Sheriff's Office is offering a $500 reward for information leading to the arrest and successful prosecution of the persons responsible.
4: 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Callers will remain anonymous.
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6: We'll have partly cloudy skies for tonight. Cool conditions as well. Low temperatures in the lower 60s. Some patchy fog possible for our Thursday morning. Otherwise, mostly sunny and a beautiful day. High temperatures in the lower 80s. We stay cooler right into Friday and the weekend. Mostly sunny skies will continue. Morning lows dropping into the 50s. Afternoon highs remaining in the lower 80s. With your severe view forecast, I'm Drew Richards.
7: Song for...